0: The Knowlton Nugget is chock full of nuggets. 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
3: 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Fish monitoring fieldwork is planned to be conducted at Ikpek and Kupik Lagoons in Bering Land Bridge National Preserve from July 14th to the 19th. Please don't hesitate to approach us, request anything, or ask questions. Email Kevin Fraley directly at kfraley@wcs.org. Again, to residents of the Seward Peninsula from Kevin Fraley, fish monitoring fieldwork is planned to be conducted at Ikpek and Kupik Lagoons in the Bering Land Bridge National Preserve from July 14th through the 19th. 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To the community of Nome from the family of Wally and Joseph Kakik, funeral services for Wally and Joseph Kakik will be held at the Lutheran Church Saturday, July the 18th at 10 a.m. All family and friends are welcome to join us in the celebration of life service. For more information, please reach out to Leah Canfield at 907-617-7727. Again, to the community of Nome from the family of Wally and Joseph Kakik. Funeral services for Wally and Joseph Kakik will be held at the Lutheran Church Saturday, July the 18th at 10 a.m. All family and friends are welcome to join us in celebration of life service. For more information, please reach out to Leah Canfield at 907-617-7727. If you'd like us to send a personal message for you, call us toll-free from the village at 1-800-478-5429. Here in Nome, you can call us at 907-443-2213, and we'll get your timing and telegraph message on the air.
4: Here's Western Alaska's weather forecast from KICY AM 850. For eastern Norton Sound and the Nulato Hills, including Stebbins and Chektulik. Today, rain showers, highs in the mid-50s, south winds to 20. And tonight, cloudy, numerous showers in the evening, lows in the upper 40s, southeast winds to 15. For St. Lawrence Island, including Gamble and Isuvunga. Today, cloudy, numerous showers, highs in the mid-40s, northwest winds to 15. And tonight, cloudy, showers in the evening, lows in the upper 30s, west winds to 10. For the Bering Strait Coast, including Wales and King Island. Today, cloudy with scattered showers, highs in the mid-40s, north winds around 15. And tonight, cloudy with scattered showers, lows around 40, north winds to 15. For the Yukon Delta Coast, including Alakanak and Chivik. Today, scattered showers, highs in the lower 50s, southwest winds to 10. And tonight, cloudy with scattered showers, lows in the lower 40s, southwest winds to 10, becoming northwest after midnight. For the lower Yukon River, including St. Mary's and Pilot Station. Today, scattered showers, highs in the mid-50s, south winds to 15. And tonight, cloudy, scattered showers in the evening, lows in the lower 40s, south winds to 10, becoming northeast after midnight. For the Kuskokwim Delta, including Bethel and Tuxik Bay. Today, cloudy, a chance of rain, highs in the lower 50s, south winds to 15. And tonight, a chance of rain in the evening, lows in the upper 40s, east winds to 15. And for the southern Seward Peninsula coast, including Nome and Dexter, today, numerous showers, highs in the lower 50s, south winds to 15. And tonight, cloudy with scattered showers, lows in the lower 40s, south winds to 15. I'm Cody, and that's your weather forecast from KICY AM 850.

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1: From the Christian News Radio Network, I'm Jim Miller. Lindsey Graham's sister has officially been sworn in to fill his South Carolina Senate seat following his sudden death. The ceremony for Darlene Graham took place on the Senate floor this afternoon. South Carolina Governor Henry McMaster announced Monday that the late Republican senator's sister will serve in the role until the term ends in January. Sitting Supreme Court Justices Amy Coney Barrett and Alina Kagan are testifying on Capitol Hill, asking for more money for security. News Nation's Jill Khalil.
2: This year, what they're asking for is $228 million, and the increase from last year is almost entirely on security measures because of the higher level of threats that the Supreme Court justices have been getting, not just to themselves, to their homes and to their families when they're in Washington, D.C., when they're at the court, and also when they're out and about in the country.
1: The request comes as threats against judges continue to climb. U.S. Marshals Service reporting 564 threats during the last fiscal year, while federal officials reporting a 57% increase in threats against judges. President Trump dropping plans to charge a 20% toll fee in the Strait of Hormuz. In a Truth Social post this morning, he said he made the decision based on highly productive conversations with Middle East leadership. The president said instead of paying tolls, various Gulf states will be making huge investment deals in the U.S., which he described as even better. Writer E. Jean Carroll is receiving her multi-million-dollar damages payment from President Trump. The money was held in a court-controlled bank account. But last month, the Supreme Court decided against hearing President Trump's appeal. Court records show Carroll received over $5 million, including interest after a jury in New York found Trump liable for sexual abuse and defamation back in 2023. New York becomes the first state to pause construction of any new large data centers for at least a year. Here's News Nation's Jay Dow.
3: This was put in place by Governor Hochul to allow the state to put up some guardrails. There's a lot of concern about the amount of water that these hyperscale data centers are using, the draw on the power grid. This one-year pause, in the opinion of Governor Hochul, gives the state an opportunity to set up a framework to make sure that local communities and their concerns are respected.
1: Hochul also seeking to repeal sales tax exemptions for massive data centers in New York. A dangerous heat wave coming back to the Northeast and the Mid-Atlantic this week. Millions across the region set to see temperatures approach triple digits along the Interstate 95 corridor through Friday. Heat advisories have been issued in Boston, New York City, Buffalo, New York, and Philadelphia, where there's also an extreme heat warning in effect, along with Central and South New Jersey. From Christian News Radio Network, I'm Jim Miller. To hear this and other reports on demand, visit ChristianNewsRadio.org.
4: With a Wall Street Business Report, I'm Bob Agnew. In his first congressional testimony as Fed Chair, Kevin Warsh pledged today to put the brakes on high inflation.
5: If we get policy right, and I can assure you we will, the inflation surge of the last 5 years will be a thing of the past.
4: Some tough times for dairy farmers in Vermont.
6: That's because some dairy processors gave up on the state. A recent wave of dairy plant closures highlighting pressures like high cost and aging infrastructure. Vermont dairy farms face an $8.65 loss per 100 pounds of milk.
4: That is Jason Walker reporting. Biogen stock fell more than 8% today after investors were underwhelmed by detailed test results for the company's experimental Alzheimer's drug. Results from a mid-range trial had new questions about the relationship between the dosage and benefits. On Wall Street, the Dow was up by about 10 points. For the Wall Street Business Report, I'm Bob Agnew.
7: Here's Western Alaska's weather forecast from KICY AM 850. For eastern Norton Sound and the Nulato Hills, including Stebbins and Chicxulub. Today, rain showers, highs in the mid-50s, south winds to 20. And tonight, cloudy, numerous showers in the evening, lows in the upper 40s, southeast winds to 15. For St. Lawrence Island, including Gamble and Savunga. Today, cloudy, numerous showers, highs in the mid-40s, northwest winds to 15. And tonight, cloudy, showers in the evening, lows in the upper 30s, west winds to 10. For the Bering Strait coast, including Wales and King Island, today cloudy with scattered showers, highs in the mid-40s, north winds around 15. And tonight, cloudy with scattered showers, lows around 40, north winds to 15. For the Yukon Delta Coast, including Alaknik and Chivik, today scattered showers, highs in the lower 50s, southwest winds to 10. And tonight, cloudy with scattered showers, lows in the lower 40s, southwest winds to 10, becoming northwest after midnight. For the lower Yukon River, including St. Mary's and Pilot Station, today scattered showers, highs in the mid-50s, south winds to 15. And tonight, cloudy, scattered showers in the evening, lows in the lower 40s, south winds to 10, becoming northeast after midnight. For the Kuskokwim Delta, including Bethel and Tuxedo Bay, today, cloudy, a chance of rain, highs in the lower 50s, south winds to 15. And tonight, a chance of rain in the evening, lows in the upper 40s, east winds to 15. And for the southern Seward Peninsula coast, including Nome and Dexter, today, numerous showers, highs in the lower 50s, south winds to 15. And tonight, cloudy with scattered showers, lows in the lower 40s, south winds to 15. I'm Cody, and that's your weather forecast from KICY AM 850.

0: When you get home from a deployment, transitioning back to civilian life can be pretty rough.
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1: 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That's why Congressman Don Young voted for the PRO Act. 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
0: Thank you, Congressman Young. 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

0: two kinds of science. This is Ken Ham, whose ministry has produced the family-friendly Answers Bible curriculum. People usually think about science as what we can learn about the natural world with the scientific method. But there are two kinds of science. Observational science fits our definition of science very well. It's done in the present and is directly testable, observable, and repeatable. But historical science is very different. It deals with the past, so it isn't directly testable, observable, or repeatable. You can't practice a scientific method on the past. So your worldview determines how you'll interpret that evidence. With creation evolution, the problem isn't the evidence. It's the interpretation of the evidence in relation to the past.
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4: Here's Western Alaska's weather forecast from KICY AM 850. For eastern Norton Sound and the Nulato Hills, including Stebbins and Shaktulik. Today, rain showers, highs in the mid-50s, south winds to 20. And tonight, cloudy, numerous showers in the evening, lows in the upper 40s, southeast winds to 15. For St. Lawrence Island, including Gambell and Isuvunga. Today, cloudy, numerous showers, highs in the mid-40s, northwest winds to 15. And tonight, cloudy, showers in the evening, lows in the upper 30s, west winds to 10. For the Bering Strait coast, including Wales and King Island. Today, cloudy with scattered showers, highs in the mid-40s, north winds around 15. And tonight, cloudy with scattered showers, lows around 40, north winds to 15. For the Yukon Delta coast, including Alaknak and Chivik. Today, scattered showers, highs in the lower 50s, southwest winds to 10. And tonight, cloudy with scattered showers, lows in the lower 40s, southwest winds to 10, becoming northwest after midnight. For the lower Yukon River, including St. Mary's and Pilot Station. Today, scattered showers, highs in the mid-50s, south winds to 15. And tonight, cloudy, scattered showers in the evening, lows in the lower 40s, south winds to 10, becoming northeast after midnight. For the Kuskokwim Delta, including Bethel and Tuxik Bay. Today, cloudy, a chance of rain, highs in the lower 50s, south winds to 15. And tonight, a chance of rain in the evening, lows in the upper 40s, east winds to 15. And for the southern Seward Peninsula coast, including Nome and Dexter, today, numerous showers, highs in the lower 50s, south winds to 15. And tonight, cloudy with scattered showers, lows in the lower 40s, south winds to 15. I'm Cody, and that's your weather forecast from KICY AM 850.

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1: Welcome to another edition of Zinkspiration. I am Bertha Silanilik Kowalik. Thanks for joining us this evening as we bring you music recorded by your friends, neighbors, and relatives right here in Western Alaska.

0: time for the Fishing Report from the Alaska Department of Fish and Game. 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
1: This is the Alaska Department of Fish and Game with the Yukon River subsistence fishing announcement recorded at 5 p.m. on Tuesday, June 30th. Effective 6 p.m. Tuesday, June 30th until midnight on Sunday, July 12th, summer chum, pink, and sockeye salmon may be retained in dip nets, beach seines, manfish wheels, and hook and line gear. Chinook salmon must be released alive. In District 2, including the communities of Mountain Village, Pitka's Point, St. Mary's, Pilot Station, and Marshall, effective 6 p.m. Tuesday, June 30th until midnight on Wednesday, July 15th, summer chum, pink, and sockeye salmon may be retained in dip nets, beach seines, manfish wheels, and hook and line gear. Chinook salmon must be released alive. In District 3 and the Anoka River, which includes the communities of Russian Mission, Holy Cross, and Shagaluk, effective 6 p.m. Tuesday, June 30th until midnight on Friday, July 17th, summer chum, pink, and sockeye salmon may be retained in dip nets, beach seines, manfish wheels, and hook and line gear. Chinook salmon must be released alive. The subsistence fishing schedule is available 24 hours per day by calling 1-866-479-7387. The Amonic office is open Monday to Friday from 8 a.m. to 5 p.m. Please call 907-949-1320 during normal business hours if you have any questions. Please note that there are federal special actions in place and that those federal closures align with this announcement. You may contact Holly Carroll at 907-351-3029 for more information.
2: This is the Alaska Department of Fish and Game in Nome with an informational update for Norton Sound. Commercial fishing is scheduled in subdistricts 2 through 4, that's the Gullivan, Elam, and Norton Bay subdistricts, for 3 48-hour periods starting on Tuesday, July 14th. Commercial fishing will open in subdistricts 2 through 4 from 6 p.m. Tuesday, July 14th, until 6 p.m. Thursday, July 16th. Then again from 6 p.m. Saturday, July 18th, until 6 p.m. Monday, July 20th. And then from 6 p.m. on Tuesday, July 21st, until 6 p.m. Thursday, July 23rd. And as previously announced, as of July 12th, 12,310 sockeye salmon have passed through the Pilgrim River Weir and has met the escapement goal threshold of 6,400 fish. The department has waived the per household annual harvest limit to provide additional subsistence opportunity on surplus sockeye salmon. However, the annual household limit of 3 king salmon remains in effect. In the Nome Subdistrict, Marine Waters east of Cape Nome is open 7 days per week, and the Marine Waters west of Cape Nome and all fresh waters of the Norton of Nome Subdistrict are open to gillnet fishing from 6 p.m. on Wednesdays until 6 p.m. on Mondays each week. Obtaining subsistence permits and reporting harvest is available online and can be found by going to adfg.alaska.gov. For any fisheries questions or for assistance obtaining subsistence salmon permits, please call Fish and Game in Nome at 907-443-5167. This has been an informational update from the Alaska Department of Fish and Game in Nome. Hey, stay safe out there and good luck.
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4: The next Nome tide will be a low tide at 11:50 p.m., followed by a high tide at 7:28 a.m.
5: The marine forecast for Western Alaska coastal waters out to 15 nautical miles, posted 3:46 a.m. Tuesday, July 14th, outlook to Wednesday. Zone 2802, Doll Point to Quick Pack. Today, northwest winds 15 knots, seas 3 feet. Tonight, west winds 15 knots, seas 3 feet. Wednesday, west winds 15 knots, seas 3 feet. Wednesday night, west winds 10 knots, seas 3 feet. Zone 2803, quick pack to Cape Stevens. Today, northeast winds 10 knots, seas building to 3 feet, rain showers. Tonight, northwest winds 15 knots, seas 3 feet, rain showers. Wednesday, west winds 20 knots, seas 4 feet, rain showers. Wednesday night, west winds 15 knots, seas 3 feet. Zone 2804, Cape Stevens to Moses Point. Today, east winds 15 knots, seas 3 feet, rain showers. Tonight, north winds 15 knots, seas 3 feet, rain showers. Wednesday, southwest winds 25 knots, seas 5 feet, rain showers. Wednesday night, southwest winds 20 knots, seas 4 feet, rain showers. Zone 2805, Moses Point to Sledge Island. Today, east winds 15 knots, seas building to 3 feet. Tonight, northwest winds 15 knots, seas 3 feet, rain showers. Wednesday, northwest winds 15 knots, seas 3 feet, rain showers. Wednesday night, northwest winds 15 knots, seas 3 feet. Zone 2806, Sledge Island to Wales. Today, southeast winds 5 knots, becoming north, seas 2 feet. Tonight, north winds 20 knots, seas 3 feet, fog. Wednesday, north winds 20 knots, seas 4 feet. Wednesday night, north winds 15 knots, seas 4 feet. Zone 2816, south side of St. Lawrence Island. Today, west winds 10 knots, seas building to 3 feet. Tonight, northwest winds 10 knots, seas 3 feet. Wednesday, north winds 10 knots, seas 3 feet. Wednesday night, northwest winds 10 knots, seas 2 feet. Zone 2817, north side of St. Lawrence Island. Today, northwest winds 10 knots, seas building to 3 feet. Tonight, north winds 10 knots, seas 3 feet. Wednesday, north winds 10 knots, seas 4 feet. Wednesday night, northwest winds 10 knots, seas 4 feet.

The Lord will keep us. Philippians 1:6. Being confident of this very thing, that he which hath begun a good work in you will perform it until the day of Jesus Christ. 2 Thessalonians 3:3. But the Lord is faithful, who shall establish you and keep you from evil. Jude 24:25. Now unto him that is able to keep you from falling and to present you faultless before the presence of his glory with exceeding joy. To the only wise God and Savior be glory and majesty, dominion and power, both now and ever. Amen. The Lord is able to keep us.

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2: Here's your evening forecast from KICY AM 850. For Eastern Norton Sound and the Nulato Hills, including Unalakleet and Shaktulik, showers tonight, lows in the upper 40s, northwest winds 15 miles per hour, and tomorrow numerous showers, highs in the lower 50s, west winds to 20 miles per hour. For St. Lawrence Island, including Gambell and Savoonga, mostly cloudy, isolated showers after midnight, lows in the upper 30s, north winds to 10 miles per hour, and tomorrow mostly cloudy, isolated showers in the morning, highs in the mid-40s, north winds to 10 miles per hour. For the Bering Strait coast, including Brevik Mission and Shishmaref, mostly cloudy tonight, areas of fog, isolated showers after midnight, lows in the lower 40s, north winds to 20 miles per hour. And tomorrow, areas of fog in the morning, cloudy with isolated showers, highs in the lower 40s, north winds around 20 miles per hour. For the Yukon Delta coast, including Nunamiqua and Hooper Bay, cloudy, showers likely in the evening, lows in the mid-40s, west winds to 15 miles per hour. And tomorrow, mostly cloudy with scattered showers, highs in the lower 50s, west winds around 10 miles per hour. For the lower Yukon River, including Pitcairn's Point and Marshall, showers tonight, lows in the lower 40s, west winds to 20 miles per hour. And tomorrow, cloudy with scattered showers, highs in the lower 50s, southwest winds to 20 miles per hour. For the Kuskokwim Delta, including Nightmute and Hooper Bay, rain in the evening, then a chance of rain after midnight, lows in the mid-40s, west winds to 25 miles per hour, gusts to 40 miles per hour in the evening. And tomorrow, mostly cloudy with isolated showers, highs in the lower 50s, southwest winds to 15 miles per hour. And for the southern Seward Peninsula coast, including Nome and Dexter, numerous showers tonight, lows in the upper 40s, northwest winds to 10 miles per hour. And tomorrow, cloudy with scattered showers, highs in the upper 50s, northwest winds to 10 miles per hour. I'm Nathaniel, and that's the weather outlook from KICY AM 850.

Since the day I stopped drinking, my life has gotten better and better. 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It just seems that without alcohol, I think better, I'm more careful with money, I watch what I say, I don't get into trouble like I did when I was drinking. It's scary trying to walk through life alone, and today I have that very distinct feeling that I don't ever have to be alone again. Alcoholics Anonymous. It works. Look us up. 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
1: Welcome to another edition of Singspiration. I'm Bertha Silanilik Kowaluk. Thanks for joining us this evening as we bring you music recorded by your friends, neighbors, and relatives right here in Western Alaska.

Mm-hmm.

0: 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Fish monitoring fieldwork is planned to be conducted at Ikpek and Kupik Lagoons in Bering Land Bridge National Preserve from July 14th to the 19th. Please don't hesitate to approach us, request anything, or ask questions. Email Kevin Fraley directly at kfraley@wcs.org. Again, to residents of the Seward Peninsula from Kevin Fraley, fish monitoring fieldwork is planned to be conducted at Ikpek and Kupik Lagoons in the Bering Land Bridge National Preserve from July 14th through the 19th. Please don't hesitate to approach us and request anything or ask questions. Email Kevin Fraley directly at kfraley, that's K-F-R-A-L-E-Y, at wcs.org. To the community of Nome from the family of Wally and Joseph Kakik, funeral services for Wally and Joseph Kakik will be held at the Lutheran Church Saturday, July the 18th at 10 a.m. All family and friends are welcome to join us in the celebration of life service. For more information, please reach out to Leah Canfield at 907-617-7727. Again, to the community of Nome from the family of Wally and Joseph Kakik. Funeral services for Wally and Joseph Kakik will be held at the Lutheran Church Saturday, July the 18th at 10 a.m. All family and friends are welcome to join us in celebration of life service. For more information, please reach out to Leah Canfield at 907-617-7727. 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Here in Nome, you can call us at 907-443-2213, and we'll get your timing and telegraph message on the air.
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1: Here's your evening forecast from KICY AM 850. For Eastern Norton Sound and the Nulato Hills, including Unalakleet and Shaktulik, showers tonight, lows in the upper 40s, northwest winds 15 miles per hour, and tomorrow numerous showers, highs in the lower 50s, west winds to 20 miles per hour. For St. Lawrence Island, including Gamble and Savoonga, mostly cloudy, isolated showers after midnight, lows in the upper 30s, north winds to 10 miles per hour. And tomorrow, mostly cloudy, isolated showers in the morning, highs in the mid-40s, north winds to 10 miles per hour. For the Bering Strait coast, including Brevik Mission and Shishmaref, mostly cloudy tonight, areas of fog, isolated showers after midnight, lows in the lower 40s, north winds to 20 miles per hour. And tomorrow, areas of fog in the morning, cloudy with isolated showers, highs in the lower 40s, north winds around 20 miles per hour. For the Yukon Delta coast, including Nunamiqua and Hooper Bay, cloudy, showers likely in the evening, lows in the mid-40s, west winds to 15 miles per hour. And tomorrow, mostly cloudy with scattered showers, highs in the lower 50s, west winds around 10 miles per hour. For the lower Yukon River, including Pitcairn's Point and Marshall, showers tonight, lows in the lower 40s, west winds to 20 miles per hour. And tomorrow, cloudy with scattered showers, highs in the lower 50s, southwest winds to 20 miles per hour. For the Kuskokwim Delta, including Nightmute and Hooper Bay, rain in the evening, then a chance of rain after midnight, lows in the mid-40s, west winds to 25 miles per hour, gusts to 40 miles per hour in the evening. And tomorrow, mostly cloudy with isolated showers, highs in the lower 50s, southwest winds to 15 miles per hour. And for the southern Seward Peninsula coast, including Nome and Dexter, numerous showers tonight, lows in the upper 40s, northwest winds to 10 miles per hour. And tomorrow, cloudy with scattered showers, highs in the upper 50s, northwest winds to 10 miles per hour. I'm Nathaniel, and that's the weather outlook from KICY AM 850.

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1: Welcome to another edition of Singspiration. I'm Bertha Silinalik Kowalik. Thanks for joining us this evening as we bring you music recorded by your friends, neighbors, and relatives right here in Western Alaska.

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7: 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One thing I really like to do is listen to music and practice playing the piano at the church. My favorite song to sing is Sweet By and By. While playing the piano, I sing with my friend Kathy. My name is Tamara Ablowalik, and I love to sing.
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10: Here's your evening forecast from KICY AM 850. For Eastern Norton Sound and the Nulato Hills, including Unalakleet and Shaktulik, showers tonight, lows in the upper 40s, northwest winds 15 miles per hour, and tomorrow numerous showers, highs in the lower 50s, west winds to 20 miles per hour. For St. Lawrence Island, including Gamble and Savunga, mostly cloudy, isolated showers after midnight, lows in the upper 30s, north winds to 10 miles per hour. And tomorrow, mostly cloudy, isolated showers in the morning, highs in the mid-40s, north winds to 10 miles per hour. For the Bering Strait coast, including Brevik Mission and Shishmaref, mostly cloudy tonight, areas of fog, isolated showers after midnight, lows in the lower 40s, north winds to 20 miles per hour. And tomorrow, areas of fog in the morning, cloudy with isolated showers, highs in the lower 40s, north winds around 20 miles per hour. For the Yukon Delta coast, including Nunamiqua and Hooper Bay, cloudy, showers likely in the evening, lows in the mid-40s, west winds to 15 miles per hour. And tomorrow, mostly cloudy with scattered showers, highs in the lower 50s, west winds around 10 miles per hour. For the lower Yukon River, including Pitcairn's Point and Marshall, showers tonight, lows in the lower 40s, west winds to 20 miles per hour. And tomorrow, cloudy with scattered showers, highs in the lower 50s, southwest winds to 20 miles per hour. For the Kuskokwim Delta, including Nightmute and Hooper Bay, rain in the evening, then a chance of rain after midnight, lows in the mid-40s, west winds to 25 miles per hour, gusts to 40 miles per hour in the evening. And tomorrow, mostly cloudy with isolated showers, highs in the lower 50s, southwest winds to 15 miles per hour. And for the southern Seward Peninsula coast, including Nome and Dexter, numerous showers tonight, lows in the upper 40s, northwest winds to 10 miles per hour. And tomorrow, cloudy with scattered showers, highs in the upper 50s, northwest winds to 10 miles per hour. I'm Nathaniel, and that's the weather outlook from KICY AM 850.

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1: Here's your evening forecast from KICY AM 850. For Eastern Norton Sound and the Nulato Hills, including Unalakleet and Shaktulik, showers tonight, lows in the upper 40s, northwest winds 15 miles per hour, and tomorrow numerous showers, highs in the lower 50s, west winds to 20 miles per hour. For St. Lawrence Island, including Gamble and Savoonga, mostly cloudy, isolated showers after midnight, lows in the upper 30s, north winds to 10 miles per hour. And tomorrow, mostly cloudy, isolated showers in the morning, highs in the mid-40s, north winds to 10 miles per hour. For the Bering Strait coast, including Brevik Mission and Shishmaref, mostly cloudy tonight, areas of fog, isolated showers after midnight, lows in the lower 40s, north winds to 20 miles per hour. And tomorrow, areas of fog in the morning, cloudy with isolated showers, highs in the lower 40s, north winds around 20 miles per hour. For the Yukon Delta coast, including Nunamikwa and Hooper Bay, cloudy, showers likely in the evening, lows in the mid-40s, west winds to 15 miles per hour. And tomorrow, mostly cloudy with scattered showers, highs in the lower 50s, west winds around 10 miles per hour. For the lower Yukon River, including Pitcairn's Point and Marshall, showers tonight, lows in the lower 40s, west winds to 20 miles per hour. And tomorrow, cloudy with scattered showers, highs in the lower 50s, southwest winds to 20 miles per hour. For the Kuskokwim Delta, including Nightmute and Hooper Bay, rain in the evening, then a chance of rain after midnight, lows in the mid-40s, west winds to 25 miles per hour, gusts to 40 miles per hour in the evening. And tomorrow, mostly cloudy with isolated showers, highs in the lower 50s, southwest winds to 15 miles per hour. And for the southern Seward Peninsula coast, including Nome and Dexter, numerous showers tonight, lows in the upper 40s, northwest winds to 10 miles per hour. And tomorrow, cloudy with scattered showers, highs in the upper 50s, northwest winds to 10 miles per hour. I'm Nathaniel, and that's the weather outlook from KICY AM 850.

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1: This is the Alaska Department of Fish and Game with a Yukon River subsistence fishing announcement recorded at 5 p.m. on Tuesday, June 30th. Effective 6 p.m. Tuesday, June 30th until midnight on Sunday, July 12th, summer chum, pink, and sockeye salmon may be retained in dip nets, beach seines, manfish wheels, and hook and line gear. Chinook salmon must be released alive. In District 2, including the communities of Mountain Village, Pitkus Point, St. Mary's, Pilot Station, and Marshall, effective 6 p.m. Tuesday, June 30th until midnight on Wednesday, July 15th, summer chum, pink, and sockeye salmon may be retained in dip nets, beach seines, manfish wheels, and hook and line gear. Chinook salmon must be released alive. In District 3 and the Anoka River, which includes the communities of Russian Mission, Holy Cross, and Shagaluk, effective 6 p.m. Tuesday, June 30th until midnight on Friday, July 17th, summer chum, pink, and sockeye salmon may be retained in dip nets, beach seines, manfish wheels, and hook and line gear. Chinook salmon must be released alive. The subsistence fishing schedule is available 24 hours per day by calling 1-866-479-7387. The Amonic office is open Monday to Friday from 8 a.m. to 5 p.m. Please call 907-949-1320 during normal business hours if you have any questions. Please note that there are federal special actions in place and that those federal closures align with this announcement. You may contact Holly Carroll at 907-351-3029 for more information.
2: This is the Alaska Department of Fish and Game in Nome with an informational update for Norton Sound. Commercial fishing is scheduled in subdistricts 2 through 4, that's the Gullivan, Elam, and Norton Bay subdistricts, for 3 48-hour periods starting on Tuesday, July 14th. Commercial fishing will open in subdistricts 2 through 4 from 6 p.m. Tuesday, July 14th, until 6 p.m. Thursday, July 16th. Then again from 6 p.m. Saturday, July 18th, until 6 p.m. Monday, July 20th. And then from 6 p.m. on Tuesday, July 21st, until 6 p.m. Thursday, July 23rd. And as previously announced, as of July 12th, 12,310 sockeye salmon have passed through the Pilgrim River Weir and has met the escapement goal threshold of 6,400 fish. The department has waived the per household annual harvest limit to provide additional subsistence opportunity on surplus sockeye salmon. However, the annual household limit of 3 king salmon remains in effect. In the Nome Subdistrict, marine waters east of Cape Nome is open 7 days per week, and the marine waters west of Cape Nome and all fresh waters of the Norton of Nome Subdistrict are open to gillnet fishing from 6 p.m. on Wednesdays until 6 p.m. on Mondays each week. Obtaining subsistence permits and reporting harvest is available online and can be found by going to adfg.alaska.gov. For any fisheries questions or for assistance obtaining subsistence salmon permits, please call Fish and Game in Nome at 907-443-5167. This has been an informational update from the Alaska Department of Fish and Game in Nome. Hey, stay safe out there and good luck.
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4: The next Nome tide will be a low tide at 11:50 p.m., followed by a high tide at 7:28 a.m.
5: The marine forecast for Western Alaska coastal waters out to 15 nautical miles, posted 3:46 a.m. Tuesday, July 14th, outlook to Wednesday. Zone 2802, Doll Point to Quick Pack. Today, northwest winds 15 knots, seas 3 feet. Tonight, west winds 15 knots, seas 3 feet. Wednesday, west winds 15 knots, seas 3 feet. Wednesday night, west winds 10 knots, seas 3 feet. Zone 2803, quick pack to Cape Stevens. Today, northeast winds 10 knots, seas building to 3 feet, rain showers. Tonight, northwest winds 15 knots, seas 3 feet, rain showers. Wednesday, west winds 20 knots, seas 4 feet, rain showers. Wednesday night, west winds 15 knots, seas 3 feet. Zone 2804, Cape Stevens to Moses Point. Today, east winds 15 knots, seas 3 feet, rain showers. Tonight, north winds 15 knots, seas 3 feet, rain showers. Wednesday, southwest winds 25 knots, seas 5 feet, rain showers. Wednesday night, southwest winds 20 knots, seas 4 feet, rain showers. Zone 2805, Moses Point to Sludge Island. Today, east winds 15 knots, seas building to 3 feet. Tonight, northwest winds 15 knots, seas 3 feet, rain showers. Wednesday, northwest winds 15 knots, seas 3 feet, rain showers. Wednesday night, northwest winds 15 knots, seas 3 feet. Zone 2806, Sludge Island to Wales. Today, southeast winds 5 knots, becoming north, seas 2 feet. Tonight, north winds 20 knots, seas 3 feet, fog. Wednesday, north winds 20 knots, seas 4 feet. Wednesday night, north winds 15 knots, seas 4 feet. Zone 2816, south side of St. Lawrence Island. Today, west winds 10 knots, seas building to 3 feet. Tonight, northwest winds 10 knots, seas 3 feet. Wednesday, north winds 10 knots, seas 3 feet. Wednesday night, northwest winds 10 knots, seas 2 feet. Zone 2817, north side of St. Lawrence Island. Today, northwest winds 10 knots, seas building to 3 feet. Tonight, north winds 10 knots, seas 3 feet. Wednesday, north winds 10 knots, seas 4 feet. Wednesday night, northwest winds 10 knots, seas 4 feet.

Here is today's Time and Telegraph messages from KICY AM 850 to residents of the Seward Peninsula from Kevin Fraley. Fish monitoring fieldwork is planned to be conducted at Ikpek and Kupik Lagoons in Bering Land Bridge National Preserve from July 14th to the 19th. Please don't hesitate to approach us, request anything, or ask questions. Email Kevin Fraley directly at kfraley@wcs.org. Again, to residents of the Seward Peninsula from Kevin Fraley, fish monitoring fieldwork is planned to be conducted at Ikpek and Kupik Lagoons in the Bering Land Bridge National Preserve from July 14th through the 19th. 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To the community of Nome from the family of Wally and Joseph Kakik, funeral services for Wally and Joseph Kakik will be held at the Lutheran Church Saturday, July the 18th at 10 a.m. All family and friends are welcome to join us in the celebration of life service. For more information, please reach out to Leah Canfield at the 907-617-7727. Again, to the community of Nome from the family of Wally and Joseph Kakik, funeral services for Wally and Joseph Kakik will be held at the Lutheran Church Saturday, July the 18th at 10 a.m. All family and friends are welcome to join us in celebration of life service. For more information, please reach out to Leah Canfield at 907-617-7727. If you'd like us to send a personal message for you, call us toll-free from the village at 1-800-478-5429. Here in Nome, you can call us at 907-443-2213, and we'll get your Time and Telegraph message on the air.

thinking way back to this morning when you got started. Just about every one of us has some sort of a routine that we go through to get ourselves launched. Whatever the process might be, that's truly your own and my own. And even in reading, perhaps, the kind of material that we get into will influence us somehow. Even coming to the Bible to read. Sometimes I approach that great book with such a need to read something to speak to a certain problem or situation that I'm encountering. And if it doesn't speak directly to that, I almost try to construct something or manufacture something myself. Hi, this is Night Sounds. I'm Bill Pierce, and I welcome you to our few moments together at the close of the day. On the way in tonight, I saw an interesting sentence that sort of kicked off this whole idea. And it asked, do we come to the Bible to find out what God says or to find support for what we want to say? Well, that may not be of major importance to you at this time of the night or at all, but for those who do rely on what God has to say through His everlasting Word, it can be sort of a problem because we're pretty good at imagining. We can construe all sorts of scenarios as we move ahead. Whatever your condition or situation, I welcome you. I enjoy playing good music for you, too. We have a case in point to begin with tonight. One of the more advanced contemporary artists, maybe a little older in age and more experience along the way, to sing our opening tune for us. It's actually a prayer saying, Father, we are here. In other words, we want to learn what you have to say to us from yourself, not something that we would come up with. Let's take a listen and just relax now. Keep an open mind and heart for these next few moments together. And remember the title, Father, we are here.

song of prayer with which we open our proceedings tonight. Songstress Twyla Paris was our artist in residence here. Glad to have you with us. Our title for our meeting together is Look at Me. And actually the subject centers around the problem of manipulating scripture, the Bible, to sort of fit our conditions, our mind frames, our attitudes. Saw a delightful article about this by John Fisher not too long ago in Discipleship Journal. And he sort of pointed out where the Pharisees in Jesus' day went wrong. And he said, in process here, there have been times in my life when I've selected a Bible by its size and weight. The bigger and heavier the Bible, I thought, the more spiritual the carrier. During the Jesus movement way back there, we used to wrap our Bibles in thick leather covers with snaps on them. With one of these in my hand, I felt spiritually dauntless. And John Fisher went on to say, the Pharisees went one step beyond this. They didn't just carry the scriptures around, they wore them. Phylacteries, small boxes containing miniature scriptures, hung from their robes and even dangled from their foreheads. But carrying the scriptures or wearing them means very little if their meaning isn't written inside their beings, in their hearts. The power is not in the physical book. The power of scripture lies in its ability to connect us to God and with the Holy Spirit illuminating our hearts to open our understanding to His ways. In the scriptures, the Pharisees discovered a neat system by which they could establish and maintain their own righteousness while condemning others who didn't measure up. So, in saying this, they had to constantly read into scripture what wasn't actually there. In essence, they reinvented it. They made the scriptures say what they wanted them to say. John Fisher, in his article, whom we're quoting tonight, said, as I think about the concordances and lexicons that made me an instant expert on the text, I see a similar flaw in my use of the scriptures. Because without properly understanding the original languages and how various words are used and interpreted, I can, with a few tools, come up with several different meanings of one English word. So then I can conveniently select the word that I like best, the one that suits my purposes. And he said, I struggle with this constantly in my personal Bible study, finding out what the scriptures actually say versus what I want them to say. And we evangelicals even have a word for this. It's called proof texting. That is, the practice of finding scriptures to prove our point. I don't know whether you've ever done that, but sometimes I want to find out a message for a particular problem I'm having to such a degree that I'm almost willing to read into something a factor that's not even there. Mr. Fisher said, I once read a book warning Christian parents about the dangers of rock and roll. The author resolved most of his problems with this issue by standing on the Word of God, quote and unquote. Yet the scriptures say nothing about rock and roll, not to mention countless other aspects of our contemporary lives. And it seems that so often we use the Bible with great authority on individual issues such as these as if we had God's final word on the subject. When we do this, we edge dangerously close to becoming Pharisees. The Pharisees manipulated scripture to bolster their own religious system. The Pharisees turned the scriptures into an instruction manual for methodical
righteousness. And when we think of the wealth of scriptures the Pharisees had available to them, the narratives of Abraham and Isaac and Jacob and Moses and Joshua and so on, the daring stories of the judges, the compromises of the kings, David's Psalms, the poetry, the wisdom of Solomon. But the Pharisees reduced this to take no more than so many steps on the Sabbath, wash our hands before eating, tithe exactly a tenth of your spices, etc. And this is unfortunate, because they made the law shrink to something that they could actually keep and failed to discover its essence. And they used this law almost as a weapon on those who weren't as familiar as they were. You haven't neglected the more important matters of the law, justice and mercy and faithfulness. Have you? Have I? Shrinking the law to something we can actually manipulate and control. We do the same thing sometimes when we turn the Bible into a mere answer book for the detailed questions of our lives. You know, it takes time to grow. We're so used to computers, to calculators, to instant food, instant everything. We even have compressed speech. I recall years ago being one of the first to read and record a translation of the Holy Scriptures. And later on, they wanted to reduce the time that it took to read the Scriptures because there was music in between, some background, and we would pause here and there. So they used a new system they called compressed speech, where they took out pauses and any musical bridges. That way they could use less tape and charge less for it and make more profit from the whole thing. Well, we protested that, of course, and it made it sound unnatural because you need certain pauses in speech. I know Night Sounds has probably more pauses than anyone, and the pauses are most likely longer because we want to pull back. We want to have a mellow kind of a sound. We don't want to be in a hurry, and I have to constantly make myself slow down. So, compressed speech isn't the answer. We don't want to manufacture or manipulate anything in God's Word. Certainly not in the meaning that He's trying to transmit, because it could very well be that He's trying to teach us patience along the way. Patience doesn't come overnight. We don't push a button and we get it, like we might on a calculator. So let's just back off, if we happen to think of it, and take a look at what we're doing. I have to do that constantly when I read the Scriptures. Sometimes I have to read a chapter through 3 and 4 times before I can zero in on exactly what it's saying. Then just sit there. Think about it. How does it fit? What is God trying to say? Does it apply to what I'm experiencing right now? These kinds of exercises are not negative. They're almost necessary, so that we don't control the Scriptures in our own minds to make them say what perhaps they're not saying. In our next music, I'd like to play a selection that actually is another song of prayer. It's the Brooklyn Tabernacle Choir and orchestra, with a song entitled Hide Me. Hide me in your presence. Hide me in your strength. Hold me. Control me. That I might say, think, do what you want me to do. Not manipulate anything, but listen with open heart to you. Very beautiful introduction now to the Brooklyn Tabernacle Choir, with this song of prayer reverently sung. Let's join them as we just sort of mellow out at this moment and listen. Listen with our hearts.

the Brooklyn Tabernacle Choir and soloists, you are my hiding place, a song of prayer for security. You're in tune with the program Night Sounds, and I've titled our time together, Look at Me, which is what the Pharisees probably didn't say, but they felt it, they thought it, they were manipulating and controlling the masses, using the scriptures almost as a weapon, a threat. They knew so much, they'd memorized so much, and were holier than thou, and so on. And we can fall into this rotten category if we don't take a good look and be aware of any kind of manipulation we might come up with as we read scriptures or conduct our lives, as we pray for God to use us, to make us usable, that we not get in the way and hammer at our blueprints so loudly that we obscure his voice. Thank you for joining us. Night Sounds, a little past the midway point here in our format. We'll be leaving the airways in a few moments, but Night Sounds does continue through compact discs of the music, the printed word, Golden Moments devotional book. If you'd like a catalog of the entire field of ministries, our mailing address is Night Sounds, Wheaton, Illinois, 60189. 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And our program tonight, Look at Me.

right in front of me like that. And as we carry on the work of God and are Christians, have followed Christ in obedience and giving our lives to Him, that should be branded in our minds and hearts, that He might increase, we might decrease in His service. Tonight's program, Look at Me. Leona Choi had a little bit of verse she wrote called The Process of Lordship. And this is also in the form of a prayer, more contemporary in language. She wrote, "When I first met you, Jesus, I called you Lord with my infant lisp. But the process of lordship has only begun. Your formidable task was to transform my misshapen lump of clay into your image day by day. Years have passed, and I'm not perfect yet, for in my stubborn state, sometimes I don't cooperate, and often squirm and writhe under your shaping hands. Lessons become more demanding. Addition advances to calculus. Sometimes I complain when made to work the same problem over. I resent returning to kindergarten when I failed first grade. Battles with self are harder to win. My old nature is still bent to sin. My clay is hard and unpliable. Pain comes with change, and I'd give up if you'd let me. The process of lordship, your lordship, takes time, line upon line, precept upon precept, getting up after I've fallen while trying to walk alone. Lord, you cover my mistakes, but often in the night of my self-will, I thrash about and kick your cover off like a restless, petulant child. Oh, re-cover me, patient Lord. Please keep working on me. After all your nurturing, you have assured me that someday I'll be complete, prepared to be your perfect bride without spot or wrinkle, outside and inside. I can just hear you say, look, that's the same lump of clay I've worked on day after day. I knew that she'd turn out this way. I just knew that he would develop like that." Tonight's program, Look at Me. What do they see when they look at you and me? Do they see anything but you? Good question. Let's think about it and carry it with us as we continue and move ahead. And as we come into the final few moments of our program tonight, I think I'd like to go back and cover that same question with which I began. Do we come to the Bible to find out what God says or to find support for what we want to say? Do we want our questions answered? Or do we want to know God? Do we want remedies? Or do we want Jesus? Do we want to make our lives successful? Or do we want to worship the Lord of life? These are not intellectual questions or even philosophical ones. They're necessary because we want to grow to be more like Jesus, and that's possible. Not that we'll be unreal or stained glass or pious or anything like that, but because He asks us to come to Him with our labors, with our problems, with our needs, our anxieties, our pain, and He will give us rest. And really, that's what it's all about, that we face tomorrow, get through tonight, look ahead with a certain amount of confidence and style. It can even happen to you. And me too. And while we're in the process, let's try not to lose our sense of humor. We need it. And to get through the day and get through the night. I would like to say thank you very sincerely for sharing these moments with me tonight. I am not an answer man. I face the life's

head like you do, and a certain amount of trepidation here and there, but with confidence that God knows what He's doing and He can work through us, people will actually see a difference in our lives. So, hope you have a good day tomorrow and a peaceful good night to you.

0: This is KICY, Nome. Now, by permission of the Federal Communications Commission and the International Telecommunications Union in Geneva, Switzerland, we turn our signal directionally westward into Russia and begin broadcasting the good news of the gospel in the Russian language.
1: Говорит радио «Голос Арктики» из города Ноум на Аляске, Соединенные Штаты Америки.

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1: 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We also broadcast using a studio-to-transmitter link, WQXW-803, operating at 950.5 megahertz. We welcome your comments and suggestions regarding our programming and service to Western Alaska. Our mailing address is KICY, P.O. 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

0: Serving all of Western Alaska and the Russian Far East, this is KICY Nome with translator K247CV Elam.
1: With Alaska News, I am Nathaniel Hobbs. Air carriers serving Western Alaska are urging the Federal Aviation Administration to restore flight service stations in Nome and Kotzebue after weeks of closures. The Alaska Air Carriers Association says the closure creates a significant gap in aviation safety and efficiency. Flight service stations

0: provide weather briefings, runway condition reports, flight plan services, and communication support for pilots. Since the closures, Fairbanks has been covering those duties. Industry leaders warn the change could reduce the reliability of flights, especially during poor weather, affecting passenger travel, freight deliveries, and medical transportation throughout western Alaska. A significant stretch of the Nome River watershed has received permanent conservation protection. Conservation groups say the protected land includes important salmon spawning habitat and wildlife quarters used by muskoxen, moose, bears, and migratory birds. The announcement comes as development pressure continues to grow around Nome with the planning expansion of the Arctic shipping infrastructure. And the proposed Graphite 1 mining project north of Nome will now undergo a full environmental impact statement rather than the shorter environmental assessment originally expected. The expanded federal review will examine environmental, wildlife, and community impacts before permitting decisions are made. And that's Alaska News.
1: With Sports Shorts, I'm Cody. And some World Cup news. Unless you were alive back in 1954, or consider yourself something of a soccer historian, no nation had ever put together as loaded an attack as France had at this World Cup. Their pedigree was unquestionable, fronted by the most efficient World Cup scorer in recent memory, and the best playmaker in world soccer. None of that mattered against Spain, the stingiest defense at this tournament, bar none. It's a tale as old as sport. The best defense against the best offense. And as is typical in this particular clash of identities, defenses do tend to win the titles. The Spanish team managed a sixth shutout in seven games so far, winning the semifinals 2-0. On Saturday, they will face the winner between England and Argentina, who play later this morning. And that's Sports Shorts.
0: Here's Western Alaska's weather outlook from KICY AM 850. For eastern Norton Sound and the Nulato Hills, including Unalakleet and Shaktulik, numerous showers today, highs in the lower 50s, west winds to 20 miles per hour. And tonight, cloudy with scattered showers, lows in the upper 40s, southwest winds to 20 miles per hour. For St. Lawrence Island, including Gamble and Savunga, mostly cloudy today, isolated showers in the morning, highs in the mid-40s, north winds to 10 miles per hour. And tonight, mostly cloudy, lows in the lower 40s, west winds to 10 miles per hour. For the Bering Strait coast, including Tin City and King Island, areas of fog, cloudy with isolated showers, highs in the lower 40s, north winds around 20 miles per hour. And tonight, cloudy, lows in the lower 40s, north winds to 20 miles per hour. For the Yukon Delta coast, including Nunamiqua and Mountain Village, mostly cloudy today, highs in the lower 50s, west winds around 10 miles per hour, and tonight mostly cloudy with scattered showers, lows in the lower 40s, northwest winds to 10 miles per hour. For the lower Yukon River, including Pitka's Point and Pilot Station, cloudy with scattered showers today, highs in the lower 50s, southwest winds to 20 miles per hour, and tonight, mostly cloudy with scattered showers, lows in the lower 40s, southwest winds to 10 miles per hour. For the Kuskokwim Delta, including Eek and Chivac, mostly cloudy with isolated showers today, highs in the lower 50s, southwest winds to 15 miles per hour. And tonight, mostly cloudy with scattered showers, lows in the mid-40s, west winds 15 miles per hour. And for the southern Seward Peninsula coast, including Nome and White Mountain, cloudy with scattered showers, highs in the upper 50s, northwest winds to 10 miles per hour. And tonight, cloudy with scattered showers, lows in the mid-40s, northwest winds 10 miles per hour. I'm Nathaniel, and that's the weather outlook from KICY AM 850.

Well, what would the walls say in your house if they could talk? What would they confess? What are the things that our walls hear us say if these walls could talk? Much less, how about the humans? What can they say about the way we talk? Oh, God, help us to be people of grace and peace, filled with the Holy Spirit and the fruit of God's Spirit. Well, welcome to it. It is the Breakfast Club, and it is Wednesday. It is 7:15. We have blown through half of July already, and on our way, cruising right on in there to August. And gratefully, the skies haven't just been socked in, but it's some breaking skies, giving us a little bit of sunshine in there, and that's very welcomed. I am very grateful for that. When I get a little bit of sunshine throughout the day on these months. So we're blessed. Well, we have a couple notes for you from the KICY clipboard. My name is Nathaniel Hobbs, by the way, and happy to be filling in for Patty Burchill, who's out on a sabbatical for the next few weeks. And just keep her in your prayers as she's out traveling and getting some much-deserved, refreshing time a way to rejuvenate. There is a lot that goes into keeping this radio station on the air as I'm learning more and more about her role as I fill in for her. And there's just a lot to juggle, but we're grateful for all that she does and her prayers for all of us and all of you and her heart for this station and what it means in this region. Again, notes from the KICY clipboard here. The Bering Land Bridge National Preserve is hosting Junior Rangers. It is for children ages 6 to 12. That's coming up tomorrow at 1 o'clock at the Bering Land Bridge Heritage Center on Front Street. You can join the Rangers for games, experiments, healthy snacks. Permission slip is required and can be filled out for the first time when your child attends. Today, the library, the Kogoya Kuzga Public Library, is hosting the Older Youth Craft Program. That's for youth ages 8 to 13, and that starts at 10:30, from 10:30 to noon at the library. Adult supervision is not required, but a one-time parent or guardian registration is. You can register in advance or the first time your child attends the program. For more information, call the library, 907-443-6628. You can find out what's happening today. Well, I hope you're getting a good start to your day with some protein and coffee and tea, whatever you may be drinking, water. I'm noticing I'm not drinking enough water. But hey, still sipping some coffee here. And as some say, that is my water. Today for XYZ Senior Center, they are having corned beef, potatoes, Brussels sprouts, carrots, and bread on the menu for XYZ Senior Center. Well, thanks for joining us this morning. It's Lauren Daigle now with Let It Be a Hallelujah.

0: Well, I pray that is the testimony of our own heart. That's my heart today as well. Hallelujahs. Praise Jehovah. Praise the Lord God. If we don't praise him, the rocks will cry out, Scripture says. And I don't want rocks crying out for me. I want to be the one praising the Lord, for he has done so much in my life, so much in this world to be praised. Just the beauty that's all around us. Driving out last night out on the beach a little bit, and just seeing the incredible color in the flowers that God just paints along the beaches. It's just incredible. The mercies of God, the blessings of the Lord, fish running in the rivers, and the beauty of it all by God's decree and his blessings that flow out upon us every day. Praise to the Lord. Well, we also want to give praise to the Lord today for those who were born on this day. Jillian Patton, Gabriel Tran, Cody Ben, Clyde Iatunguk, and Stephen Perry were all born. That would be Clyde Iatunguk Sr. and Stephen Perry, all born on this day. And if it's your birthday, we want to send a special birthday greeting and celebration to you. Here you are.
1: Happy

Well, it happened overnight as we expected. We lost 6 minutes and 3 seconds. We will this today over yesterday. So we just dipped under the 20 hours of daylight or sunlight, daylight hours today. It'll be 19 hours and 55 minutes of daylight. The sun rose at 5:10 and it will set at 1:05 a.m. tomorrow morning. But 19 hours and 55 minutes, still great amount of sunshine and beautiful. Yesterday was kind of humid here in Nome in the later afternoon. I was a little surprised. It was nice. It warmed up, but there was a little bite to the sunshine, which was welcome. But it was warmer than I was expecting. Our records on this day were set for temperature. It was kind of interesting. Actually, we've tied for the record high in 3 different years, 1974, 1978, and 2004, all were on this day record highs. That record high was 69 degrees. On the record lows, there was also a tie quite a bit, quite a few years back. 1929 and 1959 are tied for the record lows. And that temperature was 33 degrees. Here at the Fondel Broadcast Center, we're looking at a high of 56 today and a low of 49, according to the weather apps. So we are not going to get to any of those temperatures today, at least according to the wherever the weather is being pulled. I'm sure if you go inland or somewhere up in the North Country, it will be warmer than that. That's what it is right now. Our verse of the day tells us some important things from James. James chapter 1, verse 21. Therefore, put away all filthiness and rampant wickedness and receive with meekness the implanted word which is able to save your souls, the word of God. James chapter 1, verse 21. That's from the English Standard Version, the ESV version of the Bible. Well, back to music. It's Peach Goldman right now with Expecting a Mountain. It's charting as number 17 on the Southern Gospel charts this week.

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To the community of Nome, from the family of Wally and Joseph Kakik, funeral services for the Kakiks will be held at the Lutheran Church Saturday, July 18th at 10 a.m. All family and friends are welcome to join us in a celebration of life service. For more information, please reach out to Leah Canfield at 907-617-7727. 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To residents of the Seward Peninsula, from Kevin Fraley, fish monitoring field work is planned to be conducted at Ikpik and Kupik Lagoons in Bering Landbridge National Preserve from July 14th through the 19th. 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Again, to residents of the Seward Peninsula, from Kevin Fraley, fish monitoring field work is planned to be conducted at Ikpik and Kupik Lagoons in the Bering Landbridge National Preserve from July 14th to the 19th. 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

0: from the Christian News Radio Network. I'm Jim Miller. President Trump says strikes on Iran will continue. In an interview with Fox News, Trump said Iran has a lot of fight in them, but their military's been significantly degraded. He went on to say the only way to negotiate with Iran is through strength, and threatened that the U.S. would hit bridges and power plants if Iran doesn't negotiate. ICE agents will reportedly end most vehicle stops for the foreseeable future. It comes after two deadly shootings involving agents happened in less than a week. Monday in Maine, a 26-year-old man from Columbia shot and killed after officials claimed he drove in the direction of an agent. That happened just days after a Mexican immigrant was fatally shot during a traffic stop in Houston. In both instances, the men killed were not the intended targets. St. Louis Area Rescue Task Force sharing stories about the flash flooding rescues in southern Missouri last week. The task force received a call at around 4 Friday morning that crews were needed to help after 10 inches of rain fell near Lesterville. Once they arrived, West County Deputy Chief says they encountered countless numbers of rescues.
1: We had people on the tops of vehicles. We had 21, I believe, on the second floor of a general store at a campground. The biggest fear is, how fast can I get to those people? How fast can I get them out just in case the structure fails?
0: The strike team completed more than 100 rescues on Friday. Writer E. Jean Carroll getting over $5 million in damages from President Trump. The money was held in a court-controlled bank account, but last month the Supreme Court decided against hearing President Trump's appeal to block the payment. The writer first went public with her story in 2019, accusing Trump of assaulting her in a department store dressing room 3 decades ago, and a jury unanimously sided with the evidence presented in Carroll's claims. American College of Sports Medicine has released its 2026 American Fitness Index. It ranks the 100 largest U.S. cities based on how well they support healthy, active lifestyles. News Nation's Connell McShane has the reports on the top 5 fittest cities.
2: The fittest city in America is Arlington, Virginia. Here's the top 5, whether you should be surprised. You actually, I guess, shouldn't be. It's the 9th year in a row now for Arlington, Virginia. D.C., so this area and around our nation's capital, I get some fit folks there. Washington, D.C. is number 2, Minneapolis, Seattle. No surprise. Denver, they like to be outdoors. You got running the altitude, so Denver's number 5 on the list.
0: Oklahoma City, Memphis, Port St. Lucie, Indianapolis, and Loving are the least fit cities, according to the American Fitness Index. World Cup soccer continues to move to its climax, Spain moving on to the World Cup final. They beat France 2-0 in Tuesday's semifinal in Arlington. They now await the winner of today's match between England and Argentina. From Christian News Radio Network, I'm Jim Miller. To hear this and other reports on demand, visit ChristianNewsRadio.org.
3: With Alaska News, I am Nathaniel Hobbs. Air carriers serving Western Alaska are urging the Federal Aviation Administration to restore flight service stations in Nome and Kotzebue after weeks of closures. The Alaska Air Carriers Association says the closure creates a significant gap in aviation safety and efficiency. Flight service stations provide weather briefings, runway condition reports, flight plan services, and communication support for pilots. Since the closures, Fairbanks has been covering those duties. Industry leaders warn the change could reduce the reliability of flights, especially during poor weather, affecting passenger travel, freight deliveries, and medical transportation throughout Western Alaska. A significant stretch of the Nome River watershed has received permanent conservation protection. Conservation groups say the protected land includes important salmon spawning habitat and wildlife quarters used by muskoxen, moose, bears, and migratory birds. The announcement comes as development pressure continues to grow around Nome with the planning expansion of the Arctic shipping infrastructure. And the proposed Graphite 1 mining project north of Nome will now undergo a full environmental impact statement rather than the shorter environmental assessment originally expected. The expanded federal review will examine environmental, wildlife, and community impacts before permitting decisions are made. And that's Alaska News.
4: With Sports Shorts, I'm Cody. and some World Cup news. Unless you were alive back in 1954 or consider yourself something of a soccer historian, no nation had ever put together as loaded an attack as France had at this World Cup. Their pedigree was unquestionable, fronted by the most efficient World Cup scorer in recent memory and the best playmaker in world soccer. None of that mattered against Spain, the stingiest defense at this tournament, bar none. It's a tale as old as sport, the best defense against the best offense, and as is typical in this particular clash of identities, defenses do tend to win the titles. The Spanish team managed a sixth shutout in seven games so far, winning the semifinals 2-0. On Saturday, they will face the winner between England and Argentina, who play later this morning. And that's Sports Shorts.
3: Here's the fast forecast from KICY AM 850. For Eastern Norton Sound and the Nulato Hills, numerous showers, highs in the lower 50s, west winds to 20 miles per hour. For St. Lawrence Island, mostly cloudy, isolated showers in the morning, highs in the mid-40s, north winds to 10 miles per hour. For the Bering Strait coast, areas of fog, cloudy with isolated showers, highs in the lower 40s, north winds around 20 miles per hour. For the Yukon Delta coast, mostly cloudy with scattered showers, highs in the lower 50s, west winds around 10 miles per hour. For the lower Yukon River, cloudy with scattered showers, highs in the lower 50s, southwest winds to 20 miles per hour. For the Kuskokwim Delta, mostly cloudy with isolated showers, highs in the lower 50s, southwest winds to 15 miles per hour. And for the southern Seward Peninsula coast, cloudy with scattered showers, highs in the upper 50s, northwest winds to 10 miles per hour. We'll have the extended forecast in about a half an hour here on KICY AM 850.
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6: Hello there. Some of you kids call me Hogger or Squeezer, two names that describe me quite well.
7: Hugger, Squeezer. Are you a big snake?
6: I am. In fact, I am the largest snake in the whole world.
7: Whoa. That means you must be an anaconda.
6: Got it. Right.
7: And your name, Alan, correct?
6: That is me.
7: Alan Anaconda, welcome to Nature Corner.
6: Thanks for inviting me, Uncle Roberto. Mind if I slither out on a branch of this tree?
7: Oh, no, not at all. So long as you don't drop down and give me my final hug.
6: No chance.
7: Good.
6: Number one, I never drop out of a tree to catch my food.
7: I didn't know that.
6: And number two, I just had a rather large meal last night.
7: Oh, really? What'd you eat, Alan?
6: A crocodile.
7: You ate a big, mean crocodile?
6: Easy. I wrestled with him in the water, wrapped my long, powerful, snaky body around him, and hugged him to death. And then I swallowed him whole.
7: Whole? Oh, my. So now your stomach is really on full.
6: Sure is. I will not be eating for maybe a month or more now.
7: All right. I feel safer now.
6: Good.
7: Where are you from?
6: All over tropical South America, mainly in the Amazon and Orinoco River basins of Brazil.
7: Okay. A minute ago, Al, you said you're the world's largest snake.
6: Uh-huh.
7: And how large is that?
6: I am 30 feet long, 1 foot in diameter, and I weigh 600 pounds.
7: Whoa!
6: And most of those 600 pounds are muscles put there by the great creator God.
7: Muscles you use to squeeze around the critters you want to catch?
6: That is how I got another popular name.
7: Oh? Which is?
6: A boa constrictor.
7: You mean an anaconda and a boa constrictor are the same snake?
6: Absolutely right. Scout's honor.
7: Okay, that makes sense now. Because the verb to constrict means to squeeze.
6: Yes, squeeze an animal so tightly it cannot breathe.
7: Thus your name, the boa constrictor.
6: Exactly. Each time my victim breathes out, I know it, and I tighten my coils around him until the animal dies of suffocation.
7: And then you swallow him.
6: Yes, I will tell you and the kids how in just a minute.
7: Good. Well, other than being 30 feet long, a foot in diameter, and weighing 600 pounds, tell the kids about your skin.
6: It's green with a touch of gold.
7: Very handsome dude.
6: Thank you. Notice every few inches the green is interrupted by a large brown spot?
7: Sure. A lot of them. Looking at you from your perch on that big limb, Al, I see you have a white stomach.
6: Colorful guy, aren't I?
7: Oh, really? Master artist did a neat job on you.
6: Green, gold, and brown help me blend in so naturally with my home in the water. And I swim gracefully in an S shape.
7: Where do you swim?
6: In still water.
7: You don't like rapid streams?
6: No, a swamp is my favorite haunt.
7: Where you hang out?
6: Yes.
7: Are you nocturnal or diurnal?
6: Nocturnal? I do my swimming and haunting at night.
7: What do you do during the daylight hours?
6: All 30 feet of me will slither up a big tree, wrap my coils round and round the big limb, put it in park, and snooze.
7: Are anacondas poisonous?
6: No. I don't need to be.
7: That makes sense.
6: The kind Lord God gave me huge muscles that kill an animal faster than any poisonous snake.
7: Really?
6: Oh, yeah. Poison needs time to work. But when I wrap around a crocodile or a huge turtle, I shut off his air in only a few seconds.
7: Wrapping your powerful coils around an animal's chest prevents his ribs from expanding.
6: Yeah, and that means he cannot breathe.
7: Right. No oxygen for the animal's brain.
6: And oxygen is one of the fuels that makes a brain work.
7: Do you always catch your food in the water?
6: Oh, no. If for some reason the hunting is bad in the swamp, I will slither out at night and lie perfectly still close to the water. Then, when a wild pig or a deer comes for a drink, I'll lash out at him and, well, you know the rest.
7: Yes. After the animal is dead, how do you eat it?
6: With my mouth.
7: I should have phrased my question differently, Alan.
6: No. I knew what you meant, Uncle Bob. I just thought it was time for a hearty laugh from both of us.
7: Well, thank you. Like the Creator's book says, laughter is good medicine.
6: Yeah, that is Proverbs 17:22, I believe.
7: I believe you're right.
6: When Christ the Creator engineered my mouth, he did a real high-tech job.
7: Explain.
6: Inside my mouth are hundreds of different muscles. Each muscle does something different. For example, my jaws are not like your jaws, Uncle Bob. The Lord God made mine in different sections.
7: Not just the upper and lower jaws as I have.
6: Right, yeah. The upper jaw is made in several parts, and so is the lower jaw. And each section is controlled by a spatial muscle.
7: Interesting. Well, Alan Anaconda, that means you can move each section of your jawbone separately.
6: Absolutely right. And that is what makes it so easy to swallow an animal whole.
7: Easy?
6: Yeah.
7: Wait a minute. How can a deer fit inside your mouth? It looks like it's only a foot wide.
6: Two answers to that. Christ, my maker, designed my jaw so that it does not attach to my skull directly.
7: Not directly. Well, how does it attach?
6: Through muscles and ligaments.
7: Ooh, so that means your jaw can really open wide.
6: Wide enough to let me swallow a deer. The second answer is God made the skin of my mouth to stretch greatly without cracking.
7: Okay, now your story is more believable, Alan.
6: Good.
7: But how do you get the animal to go down your throat?
6: Teeth?
7: Say ah.
6: Ooh,
7: my. I see them now. They look like hooks, several in each section of your jaw.
6: Notice in which direction they point?
7: Yes, they point inward toward your throat.
6: Remember my muscles that control each section of my jaws?
7: Sure do.
6: Well, when I get ready to swallow the animal, my muscles move those jaw bones and the teeth hook into the animal and pull that animal right down my throat.
7: Your jaw bones and teeth walk the animal toward your throat, and then they back up.
6: But the animal does not back up, because my teeth only hook in the direction pointing to my throat.
7: Sure, the teeth just slide over the animal as they back up, and then they stop. And then they hook the animal again as you move your jaws in the direction of your throat.
6: Complicated, isn't it?
7: Really high-tech, Alan Anaconda. By the way, the kids want to know, which end of the animal do you swallow first?
6: Always the head. That way, the legs fall back, and the animal, such as a deer, is not really as large as it appears when it is standing up.
7: Okay, I understand that.
6: Then, because Christ the Creator engineered my jaw bones to work separately, the teeth in them walk the animal right down my throat.
7: All because muscles operate your individual jaw bones.
6: Neat, isn't it?
7: Oh boy, neat designer.
6: Ah, that's who the Lord Jesus Christ is, kids.
7: Right on. Al, the kids are wondering, you're only a foot in diameter. You said so. How can you swallow a whole deer?
6: My intelligent maker designed special skin that stretches without tearing.
7: Super.
6: I thought you would say that.
7: Still, though, how does a large animal pass through your rib cage and into your stomach?
6: Well, in all other animals and in human beings, both sides of your ribs are tied together in the middle by a sternum bone.
7: Are you saying you don't have a sternum bone?
6: That is what I am saying, yeah. No sternum bone to tie the front of my ribs together.
7: Your ribs are just open there.
6: Yes, yes, open to expand very wide, Uncle Bob.
7: Wide enough to let a large animal past and into your big stomach. Oh, that was no accident.
6: You're right. Especially considering all the other scientific things my body does, like my jaws.
7: Like your teeth, hooking in only one direction.
6: My skin that expands.
7: And speaking of expanding, I imagine anyone who sees you after you've swallowed a large animal knows what's happened.
6: Yeah, a huge lump can be seen in the middle of my body. Looks like you would look if you swallowed a big watermelon, Uncle Bob.
7: Well, after the big critter is in your stomach, what happens to it, Alan?
6: Very strong digestive juices go to work on it and break down the flesh so my body can digest it.
7: What happens to the bones and the fur?
6: My stomach knows it must regurgitate it.
7: Bring it up and out your mouth.
6: Yes.
7: What do you do after you've had such a big meal?
6: I'll usually slither up a large tree and stretch out on a big branch and sleep after I eat. Mm-hmm. Probably I will not have to come down for another meal for a couple months after eating a deer or a crocodile.
7: Wow, grocery bill isn't very high for you then, is it?
6: No, it isn't.
7: What about your family?
6: Uncle Roberto, anacondas are loners, except for during mating season. When it is time for Mrs. Anaconda to have her babies, she goes off by herself.
7: How many babies does she usually have?
6: Last year, she had 75.
7: 75? How large were they at birth?
6: Each one was 2 feet long.
7: Imagine that. 75 babies, each one 2 feet long.
6: Well, that keeps her squirming for quite a while caring for their needs, Uncle Bob.
7: I'll bet. Alan Anaconda, the great water boa constrictor, thanks so much. The kids and I have learned so much from you today.
6: My privilege to be here today. It has been very good. Enjoy talking with you.
7: Likewise.
6: Kids, remember Christ your Creator while you are young. All right, take it from me, Alan Anaconda.

Okay, and that's Storybook Room for today. Till next time, Uncle Bob saying, stay close to Christ your Creator. You'll be glad you did. Bye-bye.

Well, you know that sound. It is Wednesday. That means it is Breakfast Club time for Bible trivia on Wednesdays. And we throw out a question. And if you're the first caller with the right answer, we'll send you a pocket-sized New Testament with our handy-dandy logo on it. Normally, my wife Carly joins me on this day, but she's out of town this week. Hopefully, be back here with us next week. But we're going to go ahead for it anyway, and we're going to send out this question and see what kind of response we get. Well, here it is. The number to call is 1-800-478-5429 from the Village. Here in Nome, you can call us at 907-443-2213. All right. So this has to do with Jesus and the apostles, and the question is, who replaced Judas as the 12th apostle? Who replaced Judas after he was removed? Of course, he died, but who replaced Judas as the 12th apostle? All right. Phone lines are open, 800-478-5429 from the Village, and here in Nome, 907-443-2213. Thanks for playing along.

With Alaska News, I am Nathaniel Hobbs. Air carriers serving Western Alaska are urging the Federal Aviation Administration to restore flight service stations in Nome and Kotzebue after weeks of closures. The Alaska Air Carriers Association says the closure creates a significant gap in aviation safety and efficiency. Flight service stations provide weather briefings, runway condition reports, flight plan services, and communication support for pilots. Since the closures, Fairbanks has been covering those duties. Industry leaders warn the change could reduce the reliability of flights, especially during poor weather, affecting passenger travel, freight deliveries, and medical transportation throughout Western Alaska. A significant stretch of the Nome River watershed has received permanent conservation protection. Conservation groups say the protected land includes important salmon spawning habitat and wildlife quarters used by musk oxen, moose, bears, and migratory birds. The announcement comes as development pressure continues to grow around Nome with the planning expansion of the Arctic shipping infrastructure. And the proposed graphite

0: One mining project north of Nome will now undergo a full environmental impact statement rather than the shorter environmental assessment originally expected. The expanded federal review will examine environmental, wildlife, and community impacts before permitting decisions are made. And that's Alaska News.
1: With Sports Shorts, I'm Cody. And some World Cup news. Unless you were alive back in 1954, or consider yourself something of a soccer historian, no nation had ever put together as loaded an attack as France had at this World Cup. Their pedigree was unquestionable, fronted by the most efficient World Cup scorer in recent memory, and the best playmaker in world soccer. None of that mattered against Spain, the stingiest defense at this tournament, bar none. It's a tale as old as sport. The best defense against the best offense. And as is typical in this particular clash of identities, defenses do tend to win the titles. The Spanish team managed a sixth shutout in seven games so far, winning the semifinals 2-0. On Saturday, they will face the winner between England and Argentina, who play later this morning. And that's Sports Shorts.
0: Here's Western Alaska's weather outlook from KICY AM 850. For eastern Norton Sound and the Nulato Hills, including Unalakleet and Shaktulik, numerous showers today, highs in the lower 50s, west winds to 20 miles per hour. And tonight, cloudy with scattered showers, lows in the upper 40s, southwest winds to 20 miles per hour. For St. Lawrence Island, including Gamble and Savunga, mostly cloudy today, isolated showers in the morning, highs in the mid-40s, north winds to 10 miles per hour. And tonight, mostly cloudy, lows in the lower 40s, west winds to 10 miles per hour. For the Bering Strait coast, including Tin City and King Island, areas of fog, cloudy with isolated showers, highs in the lower 40s, north winds around 20 miles per hour. And tonight, cloudy, lows in the lower 40s, north winds to 20 miles per hour. For the Yukon Delta coast, including Nunamiqua and Mountain Village, mostly cloudy today, highs in the lower 50s, west winds around 10 miles per hour, and tonight mostly cloudy with scattered showers, lows in the lower 40s, northwest winds to 10 miles per hour. For the lower Yukon River, including Pitkus Point and Pilot Station, cloudy with scattered showers today, highs in the lower 50s, southwest winds to 20 miles per hour. And tonight, mostly cloudy with scattered showers, lows in the lower 40s, southwest winds to 10 miles per hour. For the Kuskokwim Delta, including Eek and Chivac, mostly cloudy with isolated showers today, highs in the lower 50s, southwest winds to 15 miles per hour. And tonight, mostly cloudy with scattered showers, lows in the mid-40s, west winds 15 miles per hour. And for the southern Seward Peninsula coast, including Nome and White Mountain, cloudy with scattered showers, highs in the upper 50s, northwest winds to 10 miles per hour. And tonight, cloudy with scattered showers, lows in the mid-40s, northwest winds 10 miles per hour. I'm Nathaniel, and that's the weather outlook from KICY AM 850.

Well, welcome to it. It is the second hour of the Breakfast Club. My name is Nathaniel Hobbs, your coffee sipping host over here in the Fondell Broadcast Center, and we're glad to be a part of your morning. It's 8:11 on this July the 15th, and we're glad to be here to receive all the phone calls. Oh my goodness, the phone blew up, and lots of calls, and several correct guesses, but the first correct caller with the correct answer, which was, he's quick on the draw, Mike from Alakanuk. Mike James knew that Matthias was the disciple who replaced Judas as the 12th apostle. You can read about that in Acts chapter 1, verses 15 through 26. And Matthias, interesting character, and as all the disciples, as are we. All of us are interesting disciples of Jesus. But as we follow him and his ways, God does great things in our life. Matthias was one who was chosen after Judas took his life and left after he betrayed Christ. Sorry, choking on my own words here. Thanks for playing along. It was a lot of fun, and congratulations to Mike James and Alakanuk. Quick on the draw and correct. He knows his Bible. Great job. Well, we have some notes for you from the KICY clipboard. If I can find my clipboard. There it is. Put it on the other side of me. My clipboard this morning. Youth ages 8 to 13. They're invited to the Kagoya Kozga Public Library Older Youth Program. 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On tomorrow, Bering Land Bridge National Preserve hosts the Junior Rangers. If you're in town and want something to do with your kids, great place to go at the Bering Land Bridge National Preserve. They've done a great job fixing that up. This is for ages children ages 6 to 12, and it's Fridays at 1 o'clock, right after lunch. And if you would like to join the Rangers for games, experiments, and a healthy snack, you can do so. A permission slip is required and can be filled out the first time your child attends. But that's on Fridays coming up. We have on XYZ Senior Center's menu today, corned beef, potatoes, Brussels sprouts, carrots, and bread on their menu. Beautiful day out there, and sun was shining, will be shining off and on through the day as it's cloudy with a chance of meatballs. I mean, with a chance of showers. It will be a little bit of rainy off and on all day, but it's okay. We need that rain. Here's Life Church Worship with the song So Much. It's charting as number 8 in the praise and worship charts this week.

Well, how about you? Can you say with me, blessed be the Lord God. Give thanks to the Lord, for he is good. His love endures forever. We can say that together, but we're joining David from Psalms 118, where he said that to in Psalms 104, verse 4 and 5, he says, enter his gates with thanksgiving and into his courts with praise. Give thanks to him. Bless his name, for the Lord is good. His steadfast love endures forever, and his faithfulness to all generations. 1 Thessalonians reminds us that we are to, in everything, give thanks, for this is the will of God in Christ Jesus. So much to be thankful for, and an attitude of gratitude will lift your spirits when we continue to be down and bitter and hateful and focused on the things that are disgruntling us. It drags our whole body and emotions down. But when you stop and look at the goodness of God and choose to put on a grateful, thankful spirit, the joy of the Lord can fill your heart. And of course, we need his spirit. And the fruit of his spirit is joy. It's love. It's peace. The things that we can't produce in ourselves, but they come from Christ. Great, great song there from Life Church Worship. I understand why it's tracking number 8 on the charts this week. Well, we have many things to be grateful for. One of them is that the sun rose today at 5:12 this morning, and it will set tomorrow at 1:05 a.m. That's a loss of 6 minutes and 3 seconds over yesterday, but we're still getting 19 hours and 55 minutes to celebrate. I like that segue. To celebrate birthdays and anniversaries, today is Jillian Patton, Gabriel Tran, Cody Bin, Clyde Ayatunga Sr., and Stephen Perry's birthday. If it's your birthday, KICY would like to send this out to you. Happy.

0: May God grant you life, liberty, and the pursuit of happiness in Christ in all that you do. Congratulations and happy birthday. Shout out to Earl and Lisa Merchant today. It is their anniversary.
1: Happy anniversary.

Our verse of the day from God's Word is James chapter 1, verse 21. It says, "Therefore, put away all filthiness and rampant wickedness, and receive with meekness the implanted Word, which is able to save your souls." James chapter 1, verse 21, from the English Standard Version of the Bible.

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1: This is the Alaska Department of Fish and Game in Nome with an informational update for Norton Sound. Commercial fishing is scheduled in subdistricts 2 through 4, that's the Gullivan, Elam, and Norton Bay subdistricts, for 3 48-hour periods starting on Tuesday, July 14th. Commercial fishing will open in subdistricts 2 through 4 from 6 p.m. Tuesday, July 14th, until 6 p.m. Thursday, July 16th. Then again from 6 p.m. Saturday, July 18th, until 6 p.m. Monday, July 20th. And then from 6 p.m. on Tuesday, July 21st, until 6 p.m. Thursday, July 23rd. And as previously announced, as of July 12th, 12,310 sockeye salmon have passed through the Pilgrim River Weir and has met the escapement goal threshold of 6,400 fish. The department has waived the per household annual harvest limit to provide additional subsistence opportunity on surplus sockeye salmon. However, the annual household limit of 3 king salmon remains in effect. In the Nome Subdistrict, marine waters east of Cape Nome is open 7 days per week, and the marine waters west of Cape Nome and all fresh waters of the Norton of Nome Subdistrict are open to gillnet fishing from 6 p.m. on Wednesdays until 6 p.m. on Mondays each week. Obtaining subsistence permits and reporting harvest is available online and can be found by going to adfg.alaska.gov. For any fisheries questions or for assistance obtaining subsistence salmon permits, please call Fish and Game in Nome at 907-443-5167. This has been an informational update from the Alaska Department of Fish and Game in Nome. Hey, stay safe out there and good luck.
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2: The next Nome tide will be a low tide at 11:23 a.m., followed by a high tide at 4:57 p.m. The marine forecast for western Alaska coastal waters out to 15 nautical miles, posted 3:46 a.m. Wednesday, July 15th, outlook to Thursday. Zone 2802, Doll Point to Quick Pack. Today, west winds 15 knots, seas 3 feet. Tonight, northwest winds 10 knots, seas 2 feet. Thursday, northwest winds 10 knots, seas 2 feet. Thursday night, northwest winds 10 knots, seas 2 feet. Zone 2803, quick pack to Cape Stevens. Today, west winds 15 knots, seas 3 feet, rain showers. Tonight, west winds 15 knots, seas 3 feet. Thursday, west winds 10 knots, seas 2 feet. Thursday night, northwest winds 10 knots, seas 2 feet. Zone 2804, Cape Stevens to Moses Point. There's a small craft advisory in effect from this afternoon through this evening. Today, north winds 25 knots, seas 4 feet, rain showers. Tonight, west winds 25 knots, seas 4 feet. Thursday, southwest winds 15 knots, seas 3 feet. Thursday night, west winds 5 knots, seas 1 foot. Zone 2805, Moses Point to Sludge Island. Today, northwest winds 15 knots, seas 3 feet, rain showers. Tonight, west winds 15 knots, seas 3 feet. Thursday, northwest winds 10 knots, seas 2 feet. Thursday night, west winds 10 knots, seas 2 feet. Zone 2806, Sludge Island to Wales. There's a small craft advisory in effect through this afternoon. Today, northwest winds 25 knots, seas 4 feet. Tonight, northwest winds 15 knots, seas 4 feet. Thursday, northwest winds 10 knots, seas 3 feet. Thursday night, northwest winds 10 knots, seas 2 feet. Zone 2816, south side of St. Lawrence Island. Today, north winds 10 knots, seas 3 feet, subsiding. Tonight, northwest winds 5 knots, seas 2 feet. Thursday, west winds 10 knots, seas 2 feet. Thursday night, west winds 5 knots, seas 2 feet. Zone 2817, north side of St. Lawrence Island. Today, north winds 10 knots, seas 3 feet. Tonight, west winds 10 knots, seas 3 feet. Thursday, west winds 10 knots, seas 2 feet. Thursday night, west winds 5 knots, seas 2 feet.

0: From the Christian News Radio Network, I'm Jim Miller. President Trump says strikes on Iran will continue. In an interview with Fox News, Trump said Iran has a lot of fight in them, but their military's been significantly degraded. He went on to say the only way to negotiate with Iran is through strength, and threatened that the U.S. would hit bridges and power plants if Iran doesn't negotiate. ICE agents will reportedly end most vehicle stops for the foreseeable future. It comes after two deadly shootings involving agents happened in less than a week. Monday in Maine, a 26-year-old man from Columbia shot and killed after officials claimed he drove in the direction of an agent. That happened just days after a Mexican immigrant was fatally shot during a traffic stop in Houston. In both instances, the men killed were not the intended targets. St. Louis Area Rescue Task Force sharing stories about the flash flooding rescues in southern Missouri last week. The task force received a call at around 4 Friday morning that crews were needed to help after 10 inches of rain fell near Lesterville. Once they arrived, West County Deputy Chief says they encountered countless numbers of rescues.
1: We had people on the tops of vehicles. We had 21, I believe, on the second floor of a general store at a campground. The biggest fear is, how fast can I get to those people? How fast can I get them out just in case the structure fails?
0: The strike team completed more than 100 rescues on Friday. Writer E. Jean Carroll getting over $5 million in damages from President Trump. The money was held in a court-controlled bank account, but last month the Supreme Court decided against hearing President Trump's appeal to block the payment. The writer first went public with her story in 2019, accusing Trump of assaulting her in a department store dressing room 3 decades ago, and a jury unanimously sided with the evidence presented in Carroll's claims. American College of Sports Medicine has released its 2026 American Fitness Index. It ranks the 100 largest U.S. cities based on how well they support healthy, active lifestyles. News Nation's Connell McShane has the reports on the top 5 fittest cities.
2: The fittest city in America is Arlington, Virginia. Here's the top 5, whether you should be surprised. You actually, I guess, shouldn't be. It's the 9th year in a row now for Arlington, Virginia. D.C., so this area in and around our nation's capital, I get some fit folks there. Washington, D.C. is number 2, Minneapolis, Seattle. No surprise. Denver, they like to be outdoors. You got to run in the altitude, so Denver's number 5 on the list.
0: Oklahoma City, Memphis, Port St. Lucie, Indianapolis, and Loving are the least fit cities, according to the American Fitness Index. World Cup soccer continues to move to its climax, Spain moving on to the World Cup final. They beat France 2-0 in Tuesday's semifinal in Arlington. They now await the winner of today's match between England and Argentina. From Christian News Radio Network, I'm Jim Miller. To hear this and other reports on demand, visit ChristianNewsRadio.org.
3: With Alaska News, I am Nathaniel Hobbs. Air carriers serving Western Alaska are urging the Federal Aviation Administration to restore flight service stations in Nome and Kotzebue after weeks of closures. The Alaska Air Carriers Association says the closure creates a significant gap in aviation safety and efficiency. Flight service stations provide weather briefings, runway condition reports, flight plan services, and communication support for pilots. Since the closures, Fairbanks has been covering those duties. Industry leaders warn the change could reduce the reliability of flights, especially during poor weather, affecting passenger travel, freight deliveries, and medical transportation throughout Western Alaska. A significant stretch of the Nome River watershed has received permanent conservation protection. Conservation groups say the protected land includes important salmon spawning habitat and wildlife quarters used by muskoxen, moose, bears, and migratory birds. The announcement comes as development pressure continues to grow around Nome with the planning expansion of the Arctic shipping infrastructure. And the proposed Graphite 1 mining project north of Nome will now undergo a full environmental impact statement rather than the shorter environmental assessment originally expected. The expanded federal review will examine environmental, wildlife, and community impacts before permitting decisions are made. And that's Alaska News.
4: With Sports Shorts, I'm Cody. and some World Cup news. Unless you were alive back in 1954 or consider yourself something of a soccer historian, no nation had ever put together as loaded an attack as France had at this World Cup. Their pedigree was unquestionable, fronted by the most efficient World Cup scorer in recent memory and the best playmaker in world soccer. None of that mattered against Spain, the stingiest defense at this tournament, bar none. It's a tale as old as sport. The best defense against the best offense. And as is typical in this particular clash of identities, defenses do tend to win the titles. The Spanish team managed a sixth shutout in seven games so far, winning the semifinals 2-0. On Saturday, they will face the winner between England and Argentina, who play later this morning. And that's Sports Shorts.
3: Here's the fast forecast from KICY AM 850. For eastern Norton Sound and the Nulato Hills, numerous showers, highs in the lower 50s, west winds to 20 miles per hour. For St. Lawrence Island, mostly cloudy, isolated showers in the morning, highs in the mid-40s, north winds to 10 miles per hour. For the Bering Strait coast, areas of fog, cloudy with isolated showers, highs in the lower 40s, north winds around 20 miles per hour. For the Yukon Delta coast, mostly cloudy with scattered showers, highs in the lower 50s, west winds around 10 miles per hour. For the lower Yukon River, cloudy with scattered showers, highs in the lower 50s, southwest winds to 20 miles per hour. For the Kuskokwim Delta, mostly cloudy with isolated showers, highs in the lower 50s, southwest winds to 15 miles per hour. And for the southern Seward Peninsula coast, cloudy with scattered showers, highs in the upper 50s, northwest winds to 10 miles per hour. We'll have the extended forecast in about a half an hour here on KICY AM 850.

With the Wall Street Business Report, I'm Bill Alexander. U.S. inflation cooled last month as the cost of gasoline, clothing, and used cars fell, providing some relief to consumers, while underlying price pressures also slowed more than expected. Consumer prices dropped 0.4% from May to June, the largest monthly drop in 4 years. That's according to the Labor Department. Federal Reserve Chair Kevin Warsh said that the Fed will make high inflation a thing of the past, yet he provided no signal about the central bank's next steps. Warsh said in his first appearance before Congress since becoming chair May 22nd, replacing former chair Jerome Powell. With Social Security's looming insolvency date roughly 6 years away, a bipartisan group of lawmakers introduced a proposal Tuesday to grapple with one of the most consequential financial challenges facing the federal government. Social Security's retirement trust fund is projected to face a funding shortfall in 2032, a year earlier than last year's projections. For the Wall Street Business Report, I'm Bill Alexander in Washington.

Well, in this day of smartphones and iPads, digital, things we can take pictures with besides cameras, digital cameras, there's always that conversation whether you should just enjoy the moment or take a picture of it. And the people who want to just enjoy the moment get really aggravated and annoyed at the people who just want to take a picture of it. And in my household, we've had both parties going around. I would say my wife tends to be more of the just enjoy it. And I tend to be the person that wants to capture it and reflect on it later. However, that leads to lots and lots of photos that sometimes you get back to and sometimes you don't. You got to be pretty disciplined to go back through your photos, and I'm not that disciplined. I do pull them up from time to time and use them and reflect on them. But I will say that every time that this conversation happens in the future, usually, not always, I should say, but often, my wife is grateful for the photos that I did get. But anyway, there is some new research out on this topic. Research found that taking a picture or enjoying the moment aren't always mutually exclusive things. In fact, the act of photographing something can actually enhance enjoyment of an experience by focusing attention on and heightening engagement with the thing being photographed. Now, we found this to be true in a different way. Often when you go out and do something as a family, spend some family time, you can get at the end of the time and not really have anything that was tangible that you did. But friends of ours, a number of years ago, we were out spending some time together and decided to go for a hike. And in that hike, we discovered that, if you do something epic in the hike, like build something with rocks, you'll always look back as a family or as a group or whatever and remember the moment you did that thing. And it's a little similar to making, taking a picture, but it's activity, it's action oriented. And we did something together as a family. We built a huge, massive rock table, so big that the whole family could climb on it and lay on it. But it was a table you could eat at it. And built up pillars and put this huge, it took, it was eight of us. Took every one of us lifting with all of our strength to get this big, huge slab of rock put on top. It was pretty epic. And that moment will go down forever as a big moment. And, of course, we photographed it as well. But it's just interesting that making a point to remember something, while it's enjoyable to have the experience, it might add to that experience, or at least to some of us, it adds to the experience to capture it, to reflect on it later in more detail. So there you have it. It doesn't answer the question, but research shows that it does enhance for those taking the picture. You're actually helping them enhance their moment of experience. So have mercy on us, those of us who like to take pictures, and just kind of put up with us, please.

Well, thanks for joining me here this morning on The Breakfast Club. I trust that God blesses your day. If you're at fish camp, I pray the Lord just blesses your nets real good. And you get lots of the fish and get them all out there and drying. And may the Lord bless you, strengthen you today, give you joy and encouragement. Taking us to the top of the hour and care for us is Curtis Ivanoff, Chip Swanson, with the song, Tell Me the Story of Jesus. God bless you, my friend. Have a great Wednesday.

Good morning to you here on this Wednesday morning, July 15th. Welcome to KICY's Care Force Prayer Time. This is Curtis Ivanoff joining you from the village of Anchorage. It's good to be with you this morning. And what a gift it is for us to be able to come to God's throne of grace and prayer to lift up the requests that people have called in. I'm glad you're joining me this morning. And it's a gift every day.

is a gift from the Lord. And so I want to say good morning to you and Shaq Tulik and Unalakleet, thinking of you in Elam and Hooper Bay and Mountain Village and everywhere in between and beyond. Good morning. It's really good to be together and to know that we can be connected through KICY. And I have to say that it is such a joy to be able to share in prayer and to have these times together. I love it when we, KICY gives phone calls, none of the people, and they'll just say, hey, boy, sure, it's good to hear you on the radio. And so it's just to know that this is a meaningful way that we can connect and to come together in prayer. What a gift and what a vital thing for us in our lives as we follow Jesus, being part of the church. So good morning to you. I don't know if it's rainy and wet and windy where you are, but that's how it's been the last few days here in the big village. But boy, nonetheless, every day is a gift from the Lord. And in this season, there's so much bounty and goodness and blessings. So I hope that you're being able to receive those in these days of summer and all the fish that are coming in various places. Such a gift. So, well, I want to share from God's Word this morning first before we pray. And so I'm going to be reading from the book of 1 Peter. So 1 Peter chapter 2. If you have your Bible and like to follow along, or your phone, the YouVersion app, which has over 1 billion downloads on phones around the world. God's Word is being proclaimed all around the world. So, 1 Peter chapter 2, I'm going to read verses 9 and 10. So, you can join me in hearing God's Word this morning. It says this, verse 9, "But you are a chosen people, a royal priesthood, a holy nation, God's special possession, that you may declare the praises of him who called you out of darkness into his wonderful light. Once you were not a people, but now you are the people of God. Once you had not received mercy, but now you have received mercy." This is such a good, power-packed little passage here, these two verses, 1 Peter 2, 9 and 10. You're a chosen people. God saw you, and he is the one who has loved us first. He's the good shepherd. He's chosen us. He has chosen us by way of sending his only son to die for us, to come to life again, and to usher in his kingly rule here in this world. And we know it in part, but you are a chosen people. He chose you. He's loved us first. You're a royal priesthood. A royal priesthood. In the Old Testament, there was the Levites were the ones who were the priests. They were the ones who represented the people to God and God to the people. And so there was a special group of people that were set apart, the Levites, the Levitical priesthood. But now God is saying that you're a part of that. You are a chosen people and a royal priesthood. A royal priesthood. You represent the king. The King of all kings, representing God to people around you and people to God. And so you're a part of that. That's pretty amazing. We're a holy nation, it describes us. A holy nation, one that is set apart. Holy means to be set apart. And I haven't looked it up from what the Greek word is or the phrase or the term of a holy nation, but I would have to believe that when it says a holy nation, it's not speaking of nations how we think of it today. This was over 2,000 years ago, or about 2,000 years ago when this was written. There wasn't the United States of America. There wasn't England. You know, there were peoples. There were nations around, but a holy nation, a holy people, but we are set apart to reflect God's holiness to the world.
And then it says you're God's special possession. You are God's special possession. You know, when something is old and rusty, like a jalopy. When you have a jalopy, I don't know, at least I do. I don't care as much, you know, how I take care of it. It's like, you can kind of run it a little harder, you know, and not be too worried about if it gets a little dinged up. But that's not what we are to God. We are His special possession. And so when you have something special, it is treasured, it is meaningful, gives you gladness, and that's how God sees us. We're God's special possession. So it says that, Peter says that we are all these things, a chosen people, a royal priesthood, a holy nation, God's special possession. And then it says that you may declare the praises of Him who called you out of darkness into His wonderful light. So we have a job. We have a job, and the job is to declare the praises of Him who called you out of darkness into His wonderful light. That's our job, to declare the praises of Him. And so, you know, just a few weeks ago, we celebrated the Independence Day, you know, and we kind of declare that we do that to remember that we made a declaration of independence from England. But for this, the declaration, we can make a declaration of the praises of Him who called you out of darkness into His wonderful light. You know, that is, there could hardly be a better reason, a more meaningful reason to be declaring praises, because it says that He's called us out of darkness into His wonderful light. So I just want to camp on that here as we just in finishing up. And I mean, the last verse says that once you were not a people, but now you're the people of God. So we belong to Him. But this phrase that that you may declare the praises of Him who called you out of darkness into His wonderful light. When I was growing up, there was a part of town that was built. It's called Happy Valley in Umilkweet. Happy Valley is all the HUD homes. And so we moved there in 1982, I think it was. But when the houses were built, there was no running water initially. No sewer. We had honey buckets. We had to have water hauled. But also, there were no street lights. And so that fall, when I remember walking home from school activities at nighttime when I was in junior high or so, there was no streetlights. And so when there was rainy fall times, you know, there'd be mud puddles. I'd be walking along, and all of a sudden I'd splash, like step into a mud puddle. I wasn't meaning to. I didn't have rubber boots on, but there was no light, you know? There was no light. Then I began to realize, oh, there's some people would have their porch lights on, and that could help make a little reflection of the water. It shines some light into the darkness. You know, that's what Jesus has done. Jesus has come as He has called us out of darkness into His wonderful light. That is what John, in chapter 1, verse 5, it says that the light shines in the darkness, and the darkness has not overcome it. John spoke a lot about light. In John chapter 8, verse 12, it says that when Jesus spoke again to the people, He said that, I am the light of the world. Whoever follows Me will never walk in darkness, but will have the light of life. The light of life. See, He's the light of the world. He's like that porch light that's been turned on to shine light into the darkness, not just so that we can avoid stepping in mud puddles, but so that our lives, called out of darkness into His wonderful light, it's a tough place to be in darkness. The psalmist wrote about this
in Psalm 27, verse 1. He said, "The Lord is my light and my salvation. Whom shall I fear? The Lord is the stronghold of my life. Of whom shall I be afraid?" See, he spoke about light. "The Lord is my light and my salvation. Whom shall I fear?" When there is darkness around us, it can cause us to become afraid. And that's the way it is, you know? But that's why Jesus has come. He has come that the darkness in this world, that there might be light shone brightly into it. It says this in Psalms 119, 130, "The unfolding of your words gives light. It gives understanding to the simple." In 1 John 1, 5, "This is the message we have heard from him and declare to you, God is light, and in him there is no darkness at all." In Ephesians 5, 8, it says that, "For once you were darkness, but now you are the light. You are light in the Lord. Live as children of light." Live as children of light. That's the good news, this phrase. He's called you out of darkness into his wonderful light. You know, when I was walking down the road to my home those nights, you know, and in the dark, you know what I wanted? I just wanted light. I was like, boy, I should. And so finally I got a flashlight, made sure I had a flashlight. But instead of focusing on the darkness, I was desiring light. And so today, I hope that you'd be encouraged to desire that light, to live as children of light. It says in 1 John 1 that if we walk in the light, as he is in the light, we have fellowship with one another. And the blood of Jesus, his son, purifies us from all sin. If we walk in the light, as he is in the light, we have fellowship with one another. See, that's a wonderful thing. And that word fellowship, it speaks of connection. And that's how Peter ended that little phrase, that passage, those two verses that I read. "Once you were not a people, but now you are the people of God. Once you had not received mercy, but now you have received mercy." But it speaks of fellowship in the light. It speaks of connection, and says that once you are not a people, but now you are the people of God. You know what that means? That means you belong. You belong to others. You belong to others who call on the name of Jesus. And the others who call on the name of Jesus, they belong to you. We're not alone. We are made for this kind of community. We're made not to be lone rangers, not to be, you know, seeking only, it's not just for personal, individual kind of thing. It's for being connected to a people. I would imagine that you're probably pretty proud of where you come from, like your community, your village, your place. And I know that, you know, the way we say our language, the way our language identifies us, something like that. I'm a part of the people of Ulnalakshik, Yimoklit. You know, there's a connection, and that it causes there to be a certain pride in a good way. You know, it can be in a good way, it could be in a bad way. You know, like I'm a part of this people. That's my community. These are my people. When I look to my right and to my left, who's beside me? That's my people. And as you live as children of light, as you declare the praises of him who called you out of darkness into his wonderful light, I encourage you this morning, look to your right. Look to your left. Who's standing beside you? Who's kneeling with you in prayer? Who's bearing your burdens? And whose burdens are you bearing? Who are you kneeling with in prayer? It's your people. And it's the people of God. That's who this is talking about. Boy, oh boy, it is good to know that when you are feeling like you're in a dark place, that there are people you know who are lifting you up in prayer. And you might be that person. You might be that person who's
who God wants to pray for somebody else today to encourage them because they're in a dark place. And that's the whole reason we have this ministry, KICUI Care Force, to know we're not alone. We're not alone. And He's made us these things. You're a chosen people, a royal priesthood, a holy nation, God's special possession. You are not a people, but now you're the people of God. And so we declare His praises of Him who called us out of darkness into His wonderful, wonderful light. Oh, it's good when the light can come on. When the light comes on. And so, man, let's pray for that this morning, for the light of Jesus to shine bright. And how does it shine bright? Well, you know, He has angels. There are angels. He's at work in this world. But what did Jesus say? How does His light shine bright? He said in Matthew chapter 5 that you are the light of the world. A city set on a hill cannot be hidden. You are the light of the world. So He's called us to shine that light into this world. Light of good news. You might know what it's like, right? You might know what it's like when there is fear in your life because of sickness. Maybe a loved one's been diagnosed with cancer. Grieving the loss of a loved one, oh, that is so hard. If you're grieving the loss of a loved one this morning, you're not alone. You're not alone. God sees you. We pray for people who are grieving. And it's the light of Jesus who can lift us up, who can help to cast away any fear or anxiety and just the sadness, the tears, that He would be the God of all comfort. So what a gift. What a gift. You, that verse, and you may declare the praises of Him who called you out of darkness into His wonderful light. That's what we sit in this morning, friend, is His wonderful light. And that's we come to His throne of grace to bask in His wonderful light, to call on His name that we might be in His wonderful light, that we might live as children of light. We have a lot of light these days. It's summertime. And we know that also that right now we're on the other side of June 21st, so we're losing daylight. But you know what? With Jesus, we don't lose His daylight. We don't lose His light. He is a constant, faithful presence. We just need to lift our eyes up, open our hearts, turn to Him, trust in Him, walk with other people who are the children of light, His people, because once you are not a people, now you're the people of God. So I encourage you today to walk in that way and know that you're not alone. Praise the Lord. Well, it's a gift to be able to come to lift up these requests that people have called in. If you're someone who has called in, thank you. Thank you for sharing with us. It's a gift and a privilege to be able to pray for you and with you. And if you're someone who's like thought about it, but you haven't ever called 443-2213, boy, pick up that Android or Apple iPhone and call KICUI. Call and give them your request, because there are people who pray every Monday through Friday, and we stand in need of prayer, all of us. And so it's a gift. So thank you for those of you who have shared. And so I invite you to join me wherever you are, to join me in a spirit of prayer and as we lift up these requests that have been called in by people over these past days. So let's go to God in prayer. Father in heaven, we're grateful for this new day. Every day is a gift from you. And this morning we remember that you invited us, that you called us, that you chose us, that you've made us a royal priesthood, a holy nation. We're your special possession, so we might declare your praises, because you've called us out of darkness into your wonderful light. So we praise you. We thank you that in you are the light of life. And so as we come, Lord, we lift up these requests, trusting that you would shine light as we pray. Shine light into the darkness. Whatever darkness there is, Lord, shine light. Be like that porch light that
cast away the darkness on those fall nights in your feet. But you're even brighter than that. So we thank you. So God, we lift up and pray for peace, as this has been an ongoing request for over 2 years now. We pray for peace in Ukraine, in Israel, in Africa, and in the Middle East. Lord, you see the conflict, you see the strife, and we pray for your shalom to be in this world. And that would come through the person of Jesus, through the power of Jesus, through his gospel of reconciliation, the ministry of reconciliation that you've given to us. We pray for peace in this world, Lord, in all of those places. Those represent millions and millions of people, Lord. And so would you be faithful, and would you be at work by the power of your Holy Spirit, by the power of your word, and by your servants who faithfully shine your light into the world in Ukraine, Israel, Africa, and the Middle East, Lord. So we entrust these places to you, asking for your power to be at work to bring about peace in the world there. Lord, there's a listener who's asked we pray for those struggling and going hungry in the villages, who, due to addictions and money that's being spent instead on food, on habits of sin, of brokenness. And so we lift them up to you, Lord. You said in your word that once you have not received mercy, but now you have received mercy. So, Lord, would you give mercy to those who are struggling in this way? We pray for blessings and subsistence and provision of fish in our rivers, Lord. Thank you that people have been able to fish on the Yukon River. You see your creation, Lord, and you know the fish. You've created the fish. You've created the whales. You've created the plankton and the krill and the whole, all of creation that is still yet somewhat of a mystery to us. But Lord, we pray for healing where there needs to be healing in your creation. We pray for a wisdom for those who are governing and making decisions about fishing. And Lord, ultimately we trust you and look to you, and we ask for those blessings and provision of fish in our rivers. Lord, there's someone who's has Mountain Village on their heart to pray for Mountain Village to be able to have a pastor to serve God's mission in that village. And so we entrust that need to you, Lord. As we work on that here in the Alaska Conference office, Lord, we pray for strength and persistence. And we ask, Lord, you said to pray, you told your followers, pray to the Lord of Harvest to raise up laborers. And so we pray for laborers, Lord. We pray specifically for Mountain Village this morning, that you would come through. We know there's other places that need pastors. I just saw people in the Kotzebue region saying to pray for those communities that don't have a pastor. And I think of other places in our Covenant Church where there's a need for pastor, maybe Lutheran Church. Lord, you're the good shepherd. You're the head of the church. And so we pray that you would come through, that you would provide and lift, raise up and call pastors to serve in these communities. And Lord, we just read in your word that we are a royal priesthood, a holy nation. We're your special possession, that we may declare the praises of him who called you out of darkness into his wonderful light. So, Lord, every one of us in the body of Christ has been given grace to be a gift of various ways, Lord. So help us to exercise those gifts and not lose heart because there's not a pastor, but help us to be diligent and faithful to keep serving. Lord, we give you thanks for this person. Just gives thanks for KICY and the staff for providing such a good service, Lord. And so, yes, we do give thanks for KICY. We pray for Patty as she's on sabbatical, that you would bless her. And, Lord, for all who serve now while she's gone, but, Lord, always, Lord, we pray for blessing in each one of the staff members. Thank you so much for the way you provided for this ministry to provide encouragement and your good news over the airwaves. Lord, there's a caller who asked prayer for her son who's just out of prison, Lord, and he would find good work and purpose in his life. And so, Lord, we pray, Lord, that you would help him to
reacclimate. But then, Lord, this passage we read, Lord, your light would shine. He would know that he's your special possession. He's part of a holy nation. He's part of a royal priesthood. He's a chosen person to declare your praises. And so, Lord, I pray for them stirring in his heart, and that you would be at work in him by your Holy Spirit's power. And, Lord, for the, I pray also, as they ask, that they would pray that they would find a set of lost keys. Lord, you know right where they are. I pray you'd help them to find them. But, Lord, lift up this burden from this caller, from this mother. And I pray that you would bless her with your peace. Lord, there's a listener who has an upcoming surgery in 5 days. We pray, Lord, for your help for a successful surgery. We pray for her and her escort for the 10 days they will be away from her elderly mother. We pray for provision for all those. Lord, we give thanks that there is someone to care for her mother while she's gone, but we commit the needs that exist for this person, Lord, that you would be the great physician for her, Lord. Lord, I think of our pastors who are serving. We prayed earlier for places that need pastors, but Lord, for wherever there is a pastor, I pray for your grace, your power to be at work, Lord, that you would bless each one, encourage our pastors, that you would provide just what they need according to your riches and glory, Lord. Lord, we give you thanks for the abundance of your creation, Lord, the way that you provide from the land, the air, the rivers, the ocean. Lord, we're grateful. We give you thanks and praise. And Jesus, we praise you that you are the light of the world, and that you have called us, that you have called us out of darkness into your wonderful light. So, Lord, the praises that we have that come from that, Lord, may we just be faithful to utter them and to give them, give you praise. And we do that now. Give you praise, honor, and glory for your goodness and your love and your light. Thank you so much for turning your ear to your people, for the way you care for us. We love you, and we pray all these things in the name of Jesus. And I invite you now, wherever you are, that you would join me in praying as Jesus taught his followers to pray, as a way to wrap up this prayer time here on Care Force. And whatever's on your heart, whatever burden you have, your joy, your concerns, lift those to the Lord through this prayer. This is a powerful, powerful prayer. So I invite you to join me praying his prayer as he taught us. Our Father, who art in heaven, hallowed be thy name. Thy kingdom come, and thy will be done on earth as it is in heaven. Give us this day our daily bread, and forgive us our sins as we forgive those who sin against us. Lead us not into temptation, but deliver us from evil. For thine is the kingdom and the power and the glory forever. Amen. Amen. Well, it's been a joy to be with you this morning. This has been Curtis Adnoff with you. And you're a phone call away here to share your requests here on Care Force here at KICY. You can dial 907-443-2213. We always appreciate getting phone calls, even just to say thank you, or just to say, hey, really appreciate that, or any kind of response. So we always appreciate that. But boy, we sure appreciate knowing how we can pray for you. So don't hesitate. If you have a burden you're carrying, know you're not alone. And you can dial 443-2213. Well, thank you again for joining me this morning. It's been Curtis Adnoff with you, calling in from the village of Anchorage. And remember, you are a chosen people, a royal priesthood, a holy nation, God's special possession, that you may declare the praises of him who called you out of darkness into his wonderful light. God bless you on this Wednesday morning. Thanks for joining in.

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2: 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But what are you left with when there's nothing to watch or when the bottle's empty? Jesus knew loneliness as well. Leading up to the cross, we see him in the Garden of Gethsemane, overwhelmed with emotion and praying to his Father, asking for another way. But in the end, he says, "Not my will, but yours be done." I think something we should learn from Jesus is that even in our darkest times, at the loneliest moments, God still has a plan and a will for our life. You are never alone. The creator of the universe resides in your heart, and he's more than happy to call it home.
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3: Here's Western Alaska's weather outlook from KICY AM 850. For eastern Norton Sound and the Nulato Hills, including Unalakleet and Shaktulik, numerous showers today, highs in the lower 50s, west winds to 20 miles per hour. And tonight, cloudy with scattered showers, lows in the upper 40s, southwest winds to 20 miles per hour. For St. Lawrence Island, including Gamble and Savunga, mostly cloudy today, isolated showers in the morning, highs in the mid-40s, north winds to 10 miles per hour. And tonight, mostly cloudy, lows in the lower 40s, west winds to 10 miles per hour. For the Bering Strait coast, including Tin City and King Island, areas of fog, cloudy with isolated showers, highs in the lower 40s, north winds around 20 miles per hour. And tonight, cloudy, lows in the lower 40s, north winds to 20 miles per hour. For the Yukon Delta coast, including Nunamiqua and Mountain Village, mostly cloudy today, highs in the lower 50s, west winds around 10 miles per hour. And tonight, mostly cloudy with scattered showers, lows in the lower 40s, northwest winds to 10 miles per hour. For the lower Yukon River, including Pitkus Point and Pilot Station, cloudy with scattered showers today, highs in the lower 50s, southwest winds to 20 miles per hour. And tonight, mostly cloudy with scattered showers, lows in the lower 40s, southwest winds to 10 miles per hour. For the Kuskokwim Delta, including Eek and Chivak, mostly cloudy with isolated showers today, highs in the lower 50s, southwest winds to 15 miles per hour. And tonight, mostly cloudy with scattered showers, lows in the mid-40s, west winds 15 miles per hour. And for the southern Seward Peninsula coast, including Nome and White Mountain, cloudy with scattered showers, highs in the upper 50s, northwest winds to 10 miles per hour. And tonight, cloudy with scattered showers, lows in the mid-40s, northwest winds 10 miles per hour. I'm Nathaniel, and that's the weather outlook from KICY AM 850.

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2: I first learned about the United States Life-Saving Service years ago on a family vacation. We got to see a life-saving station that actually has been preserved at a strategic point along the Atlantic coastline. See, there used to be a lot of them. In some areas, they were just like 7 miles apart along the coast. And each one was staffed by a 7-man crew. Now, I'm going to tell you, these guys were ultimate heroes in every sense of the word. When a ship was in distress near their assigned area, they'd go out into the surf, out into the storm, even a hurricane, to try to rescue the people on board. They lived their motto. You have to go out. You don't have to come back. They saved countless lives who otherwise would have been lost. But it was only recently that I learned how this heroism actually began. Yeah, William Newell, he was a medical doctor, and he was at the New Jersey shore at a place called Barnegat the day after a ship had gone down during an overnight storm. And he was at the beach, and he saw the bodies of 13 crewmen washed ashore. And he said, here I was, a man who spent his life trying to save lives. And here was a situation where I was absolutely powerless to do anything to help them. Something's got to be done about this, he said. And something was. You know what? A few years later, the same guy, Dr. Newell, was Congressman Newell, and in a position to make a difference. So he led the effort to birth the United States Life-Saving Service. It started with a few life-saving stations in New Jersey, and then quickly spread all along the Atlantic coast because of one man's heart for those who were being lost. Well, I'm Ron Hutchcraft, and I want to have a word with you today about helping others live. One man looked at lives being lost and said, I can't just let them die. Jesus is like that. That's why he went to an awful cross, to rescue us from the otherwise inevitable eternal death penalty for our sins. And he's looking for others who will have a heart like his, a heart that looks at people around you and says, I can't just let them die. I've got to do something about this. One of Jesus' original rescuers, the Apostle Paul, expressed the heart that Jesus wants to plant in all of us in 2 Corinthians 5, beginning with verse 11. It's our word for today from the Word of God. He said, since we know what it is to fear the Lord, we try to persuade men. Okay, now Paul never wanted anyone he knew to have to face the awful judgment of God for their sin. So he went on to say, Christ's love compels us because we are convinced that one died for all. Okay, so if Jesus could die to save them, can't I at least tell them what he did for them? I can't just let them die. Where I live, where I work, where I go to school, the groups I'm in, that's my stretch of beach. I'm his life-saving crew for the people there who don't know Christ. This isn't about getting them to change their religion. It's not about religion at all. It's about the only one who died for their sins. There are a lot of religions. There's only one Savior. There's only one rescuer. And your mission is to take them by the hand and walk with them up Skull Hill to that cross and say, man, this was for you. The church you're in, the ministry you're in, is it committed to a top priority, to saving lives on the stretch of beach you've been assigned by God, or are you just feeding and comforting the life-saving crew? If your ministry and your church, your Bible study isn't about rescuing those who will die otherwise, you might need a quick heart exam. Do you have the heart of your Savior? Because he said his reason for coming was to seek and rescue the lost. So you can't say you're following Jesus and not be reaching the lost. Because if you follow him, that's where he's going. An 1883 life-saving service report to Congress displayed a photo of a life-saving crew, and it asked the question, why would a group of ordinary men risk everything? The answer explains why you and I must take whatever risks are necessary to help people we know be in heaven with us. Here's the answer, that others might live.
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1: Here's the fast forecast from KICY AM 850 for Eastern Norton Sound and the Nulato Hills. Numerous showers, highs in the lower 50s, west winds to 20 miles per hour. For St. Lawrence Island, mostly cloudy, isolated showers in the morning, highs in the mid-40s, north winds to 10 miles per hour. For the Bering Strait coast, areas of fog, cloudy with isolated showers, highs in the lower 40s, north winds around 20 miles per hour. For the Yukon Delta coast, mostly cloudy with scattered showers, highs in the lower 50s, west winds around 10 miles per hour. For the lower Yukon River, cloudy with scattered showers, highs in the lower 50s, southwest winds to 20 miles per hour. For the Kuskokwim

out to mostly cloudy with isolated showers, highs in the lower 50s, southwest winds to 15 miles per hour. And for the southern Seward Peninsula coast, cloudy with scattered showers, highs in the upper 50s, northwest winds to 10 miles per hour. We'll have the extended forecast in about a half an hour here on KICY AM 850.

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This is KICY AM 850, and sometimes we play unusual music. That was Toby Mac with Hold On. Very interesting sounds. I don't know that it's one of my favorite songs, but Hold On, that's Toby Mac right there. Before that was the McCamies with Something Worth Saving. I tend to be more of a bluegrass guy, but you know, maybe that's TMI. Hey, we have a note for you from the KICY clipboard. 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So you have time to get down there, or over there, or up there, depending on where you're at. You can get there. You still got some time. Back to the music for this beautiful Wednesday morning. It was I Was But God. It's Elevation Rhythm right here on your Christian radio, KICY, AM 850.

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0: Now at 50,000 watts, 24 hours a day. This is KICY AM 850. That was Tasha Layton and the Choir Room with Meet Me in the Valley. That's charting number 12 this week in the praise and worship charts. Before that was Gaither Vocal Band and Rosalind Jacob. And before that was BJ Gray with Plenty of Time. Well, today is a special day on the calendar. If you like to celebrate, you know, whatever these food calendars are, I don't know who makes these things up. But anyway, if you like gummies, today's your day. This is National Gummy Worm Day. Now, there's a difference. The person who made gummies to start with decided to expand it. Now, this guy Haribo, the H-A-R-I-B-O brand, actually was Hans Riegel Sr. And Riegel, he was a visionary confectioner who founded the Haribo company in 1920 in Bonn, Germany. He invented the gummy bear in 1922, laying the groundwork for the entire gummy candy industry, including gummy worms. His innovative approach to candy making was using gelatin to create chewy fruit-flavored treats and, of course, revolutionized the confectionery world. His legacy lives on through the Haribo's global presence and their enduring popularity of the gummy candies worldwide. Now, you may not remember this, but in 2004, Charlie decided to break the mold with another non-bear form called Roadkill. I don't remember this, but they produced gummy squirrels, chickens, and snakes with tire tracks, giving evidence of their demise. And, of course, Kraft Food owned them by then. And Charlie, the U.S. brand, was owned by Kraft Foods. But they had to take the product off the market because of the response of consumer protest here in the U.S. So, you know, I think we're just too touchy about our food, maybe. I don't know. it would be a lot of fun. Eating squirrels, chickens, and snakes with tire tracks. I just think that's funny. But anyway, gummy worms are they're a thing, and they decided to make a whole day just to specialize the beauty of their making, and so today, July 15th, is National Gummy Worm Day. So grab you some gummies and go to town.
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0: Here's Western Alaska's weather outlook from KICY AM 850. For Eastern Norton Sound and the Nulato Hills, including Unalakleet and Shaktulik, numerous showers today, highs in the lower 50s, west winds to 20 miles per hour. And tonight, cloudy with scattered showers, lows in the upper 40s, southwest winds to 20 miles per hour. For St. Lawrence Island, including Gamble and Savunga, mostly cloudy today, isolated showers in the morning, highs in the mid-40s, north winds to 10 miles per hour. And tonight, mostly cloudy, lows in the lower 40s, west winds to 10 miles per hour. For the Bering Strait coast, including Tin City and King Island, areas of fog, cloudy with isolated showers, highs in the lower 40s, north winds around 20 miles per hour. And tonight, cloudy, lows in the lower 40s, north winds to 20 miles per hour. For the Yukon Delta coast, including Nunamiqua and Mountain Village, mostly cloudy today, highs in the lower 50s, west winds around 10 miles per hour, and tonight mostly cloudy with scattered showers, lows in the lower 40s, northwest winds to 10 miles per hour. for the lower Yukon River, including Pitka's Point and Pilot Station. Cloudy with scattered showers today, highs in the lower 50s, southwest winds to 20 miles per hour. And tonight, mostly cloudy with scattered showers, lows in the lower 40s, southwest winds to 10 miles per hour. For the Kuskokwim Delta, including Eek and Chivac, mostly cloudy with isolated showers today, highs in the lower 50s, southwest winds to 15 miles per hour. And tonight, mostly cloudy with scattered showers, lows in the mid-40s, west winds 15 miles per hour. And for the southern Seward Peninsula coast, including Nome and White Mountain, cloudy with scattered showers, highs in the upper 50s, northwest winds to 10 miles per hour. And tonight, cloudy with scattered showers, lows in the mid-40s, northwest winds 10 miles per hour. I'm Nathaniel, and that's the weather outlook from KICY AM 850.

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3: 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And when your mother grows old, don't neglect her. 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Don't sell it for love or money. 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Buy education. Buy insight. Parents rejoice when their children turn out well. Wise children become proud parents. So make your father happy. Make your mother proud. Proverbs 23, 22 to 25. Bottom line, we live for our kids to turn out well. For you all, I am sure that it can look differently, as we all have our own definitions. The wise author of this proverb intends us to feel proud of our children, but only that pride that comes from them knowing truth and wisdom. Not nice jobs, houses, personalities, but pride in watching them grow to maturity, hopefully in the knowledge and wisdom of the Lord. This is the legacy we should be most proud of. This is Dr. Keith Hamilton, Alaska Christian College's president, reminding you that because he lives, you can face tomorrow.

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1: Here's the fast forecast from KICY AM 850 for Eastern Norton Sound and the Nulato Hills. Numerous showers, highs in the lower 50s, west winds to 20 miles per hour. For St. Lawrence Island, mostly cloudy, isolated showers in the morning, highs in the mid 40s, north winds to 10 miles per hour. For the Bering Strait coast, areas of fog, cloudy with isolated showers, highs in the lower 40s, north winds around 20 miles per hour. For the Yukon Delta coast, mostly cloudy with scattered showers, highs in the lower 50s, west winds around 10 miles per hour. For the lower Yukon River, cloudy with scattered showers, highs in the lower 50s, southwest winds to 20 miles per hour. For the Kuskokwim Delta, mostly cloudy with isolated showers, highs in the lower 50s, southwest winds to 15 miles per hour. And for the southern Seward Peninsula coast, cloudy with scattered showers, highs in the upper 50s, northwest winds to 10 miles per hour. We'll have the extended forecast in about a half an hour here on KICY AM 850.

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This is KICY AM 850. Patrick Mayberry with it as well. That's charting number 6 in the praise and worship charts. Before that, Poet Voices with There's No Such Thing. And I have a note for you from the KICY clipboard. Park rangers will be traveling to Serpentine Hot Springs July 20 through the 24th for the annual spring cleaning and training trip, weather permitting. The Baringland Bridge Heritage Center will be closed for the duration of that trip, July 20 through the 24th. It's Ralph Kyan, and now with Wait a Little Longer.

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1: From the beginning of recorded history, men and women have become entrapped by vices that eventually become habits, which lead to addictions. When a child comes into the world, the little child is born with certain drives which are vital for survival. Strongest of them is the desire for food and water. But as we grow older, emotional drives include the need for community and relating to each other. You will never find a hermit living alone or secluded who at some point in his life wasn't wounded emotionally. Question: how does an addiction differ from a physical or emotional drive? First, an addiction is a thirst, which if denied has devastating physical consequences. You can go without food or water for several days without real harm. But when you are addicted and denied the drug or the source of your addiction, you suffer. Another differentiating mark is that an addiction is something you cannot control. It controls you. And third, an addiction is something which is generally harmful to your mind, your body, your relationships, and or your spiritual life. Experts say that addictions are on the increase today as the result of the stress confronting us, the disarray of relationships today, and the visual stimulation of our senses, which produce an unreal sort of existence. Initially, those who become hooked on an addiction, whether it is to porn, drugs, or alcohol, live in denial. "Sure, I can handle this," people say. But the reality is they don't, and won't admit that they cannot. They turn to their addiction because they choose to, and because they are not able to resist it. How do you break out of an addiction? The following guidelines can help you break through your bondage. Guideline number one, come to grips with the reality. As painful as it may be, you must admit that you are hooked. Addicted is a more descriptive word. Denial is deadly. You also need to acknowledge that your habit is detrimental to your life and those who love you. Long ago, James in the New Testament wrote, "Therefore to him who knows to do good and does it not, to him it is sin." Society may call it a moral lapse, a mistake or a failure, a habit. God calls it sin. The good news, however, is there is help and hope for those who confess that sin and will forsake it. Guideline number two, be willing to get help and allow others to help you. Now, if you're capable of shutting off that habit, you wouldn't be addicted to it. Talking to your pastor, to a counselor, to a trusted friend, that is a positive step forward. Guideline number three, be accountable. When James wrote in the New Testament book that bears his name that we are to confess our faults one to another, he wasn't suggesting that you broadcast your failure, but he does mean that you become willing to let someone look you straight in the eye and ask you the tough questions, the ones you would prefer not facing. If your husband or wife talks with you about a weakness in his life or character, don't turn your back on him or her and walk the other direction. Rather, be the encourager who helps him get unhooked and become a better husband, father, friend, son, or daughter. You can be a tremendous influence in the life of those who are close to you. You can make a difference. Guideline number four, trust God for the strength you lack. There is divine strength, God's help for your weakness, forgiveness for your failure, help for your need, and His grace to help you overcome.
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0: Serving all of Western Alaska and the Russian Far East, this is KICY AM 850. Zach Williams with Wait For Me. Before that, the Burge Family with Thank God For My Christian Home, and Alison Krauss, Remind Me, Dear Lord. That was Alison Krauss and the Cox family, actually. Not her normal group. Well, the verse of the day from God's Word is James chapter 1, verse 21. Therefore, put away all filthiness and rampant wickedness, and receive with meekness the implanted word, which is able to save your souls. The Word of God. James chapter 1, verse 21 from the English Standard Version of the Bible.
1: 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If so, I'm sure you're familiar with the pressures your teen is under to smoke. 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
0: Here's Western Alaska's weather outlook from KICY AM 850. For eastern Norton Sound and the Nulato Hills, including Unalakleet and Shaktulik, numerous showers today, highs in the lower 50s, west winds to 20 miles per hour. And tonight, cloudy with scattered showers, lows in the upper 40s, southwest winds to 20 miles per hour. For St. Lawrence Island, including Gamble and Savunga, mostly cloudy today, isolated showers in the morning, highs in the mid-40s, north winds to 10 miles per hour. And tonight, mostly cloudy, lows in the lower 40s, west winds to 10 miles per hour. For the Bering Strait coast, including Tin City and King Island, areas of fog, cloudy with isolated showers, highs in the lower 40s, north winds around 20 miles per hour. And tonight, cloudy, lows in the lower 40s, north winds to 20 miles per hour. For the Yukon Delta coast, including Nunamiqua and Mountain Village, mostly cloudy today, highs in the lower 50s, west winds around 10 miles per hour, and tonight mostly cloudy with scattered showers, lows in the lower 40s, northwest winds to 10 miles per hour. For the lower Yukon River, including Pitkus Point and Pilot Station, cloudy with scattered showers today, highs in the lower 50s, southwest winds to 20 miles per hour. And tonight, mostly cloudy with scattered showers, lows in the lower 40s, southwest winds to 10 miles per hour. For the Kuskokwim Delta, including Eek and Chivak, mostly cloudy with isolated showers today, highs in the lower 50s, southwest winds to 15 miles per hour. And tonight, mostly cloudy with scattered showers, lows in the mid-40s, west winds 15 miles per hour. And for the southern Seward Peninsula coast, including Nome and White Mountain, cloudy with scattered showers, highs in the upper 50s, northwest winds to 10 miles per hour, and tonight cloudy with scattered showers, lows in the mid-40s, northwest winds 10 miles per hour. I'm Nathaniel, and that's the weather outlook from KICY AM 850.

0: The U.S. Coast Guard is on the front lines protecting Alaska's waters and communities. 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And Senator Dan S. Sullivan is leading the charge to deliver the resources our Coast Guard needs to get the job done. 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That means new icebreakers for Alaska, more housing for Coast Guard families, and critical updates to infrastructure all across Alaska. 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
3: 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The love of God is not like that.
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0: Alaska are urging the Federal Aviation Administration to restore flight service stations in Nome and Kotzebue after weeks of closures. The Alaska Air Carriers Association says the closure creates a significant gap in aviation safety and efficiency. Flight service stations provide weather briefings, runway condition reports, flight plan services, and communication support for pilots. Since the closures, Fairbanks has been covering those duties. Industry leaders warn the change could reduce the reliability of flights, especially during poor weather, affecting passenger travel, freight deliveries, and medical transportation throughout western Alaska. A significant stretch of the Nome River watershed has received permanent conservation protection. Conservation groups say the protected land includes important salmon spawning habitat and wildlife quarters used by muskoxen, moose, bears, and migratory birds. The announcement comes as development pressure continues to grow around Nome with the planning expansion of the Arctic shipping infrastructure. And the proposed Graphite One mining project north of Nome will now undergo a full environmental impact statement rather than the shorter environmental assessment originally expected. The expanded federal review will examine environmental, wildlife, and community impacts before permitting decisions are made. And that's Alaska News.
1: Here's Western Alaska's weather forecast from KICY AM 850. For eastern Norton Sound and the Nalato Hills, including St. Michael and Shaktulik. Today, numerous showers, highs in the mid-50s, northwest winds to 20. And tonight, cloudy, numerous showers in the evening, then scattered showers after midnight. Lows in the mid-40s, west winds to 20. For St. Lawrence Island, including Gamble and Savunga. Today, mostly cloudy, highs in the mid-40s, northwest winds to 10. And tonight, mostly cloudy, lows in the lower 40s, west winds to 10. For the Bering Strait Coast, including Tin City and Diomede. Today, cloudy, highs in the lower 40s, north winds around 20. And tonight, cloudy, lows in the lower 40s, northwest winds to 20. For the Yukon Delta Coast, including Alakanuk and Mountain Village. Today, mostly cloudy with scattered showers, highs in the lower 50s, west winds to 15. And tonight, mostly cloudy, isolated showers in the evening, then scattered showers after midnight. Lows in the mid-40s, northwest winds to 10. For the Lower Yukon River, including Pitcairn Point and Pilot Station. Today, cloudy with scattered showers, highs in the lower 50s, west winds to 20. And tonight, mostly cloudy with scattered showers, lows in the lower 40s, southwest winds to 10. For the Kuskokwim Delta, including Aniak and Hooper Bay. Today, mostly cloudy, isolated showers, highs in the lower 50s, southwest winds to 15. And tonight, mostly cloudy with scattered showers, lows in the mid-40s, southwest winds to 15. And for the southern Stewart Peninsula coast, including Nome and Gullivan. Today, cloudy, scattered showers, highs in the mid-50s, west winds to 10. And tonight, cloudy with scattered showers, lows in the mid-40s, west winds to 10. I'm Cody, and that's your weather forecast from KICY AM 850.
0: 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To the community of Nome, from the family of Wally and Joseph Kakik, funeral services for the Kakiks will be held at the Lutheran Church Saturday, July 18th at 10 a.m. All family and friends are welcome to join us in a celebration of life service. For more information, please reach out to Leah Canfield at 907-617-7727. Again, to the community of Nome, from the family of Wally and Joseph Kakik, funeral services for the Kakiks will be held at the Lutheran Church Saturday, July the 18th at 10 a.m. All family and friends are welcome to join us in a celebration of life service. For more information, please reach out to Leah Canfield at 907-617-7727. To residents of the Seward Peninsula, from Kevin Fraley, fish monitoring field work is planned to be conducted at Ikpik and Kupik Lagoons in Bering Landbridge National Preserve from July 14th through the 19th. Please don't hesitate to request anything or ask questions. 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Again, to residents of the Seward Peninsula, from Kevin Fraley, fish monitoring field work is planned to be conducted at Ikpek and Kupik Lagoons in the Bering Land Bridge National Preserve from July 14th to the 19th. 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
1: This is the Alaska Department of Fish and Game with the Yukon River Subsistence Fishing Announcement, recorded at 5 p.m. on Tuesday, June 30th. Effective 6 p.m. Tuesday, June 30th until midnight on Sunday, July 12th, summer chum, pink, and sockeye salmon may be retained in dip nets, beach seines, manfish wheels, and hook and line gear. Chinook salmon must be released alive. In District 2, including the communities of Mountain Village, Pitkus Point, St. Mary's, Pilot Station, and Marshall, effective 6 p.m. Tuesday, June 30th until midnight on Wednesday, July 15th, summer chum, pink, and sockeye salmon may be retained in dip nets, beach seines, manfish wheels, and hook and line gear. Chinook salmon must be released alive. In District 3 and the Anoka River, which includes the communities of Russian Mission, Holy Cross, and Shagaluk, effective 6 p.m. Tuesday, June 30th until midnight on Friday, July 17th, summer chum, pink, and sockeye salmon may be retained in dip nets, beach seines, manfish wheels, and hook and line gear. Chinook salmon must be released alive. The subsistence fishing schedule is available 24 hours per day by calling 1-866-479-7387. The Amonic office is open Monday to Friday from 8 a.m. to 5 p.m. Please call 907-949-1320 during normal business hours if you have any questions. Please note that there are federal special actions in place and that those federal closures align with this announcement. You may contact Holly Carroll at 907-351-3029 for more information.
2: This is the Alaska Department of Fish and Game in Nome with an informational update for Norton Sound. Commercial fishing is scheduled in subdistricts 2 through 4, that's the Gullivan, Elam, and Norton Bay subdistricts, for 3 48-hour periods starting on Tuesday, July 14th. Commercial fishing will open in subdistricts 2 through 4 from 6 p.m. Tuesday, July 14th until 6 p.m. Thursday, July 16th. Then again from 6 p.m. Saturday, July 18th until 6 p.m. Monday, July 20th. And then from 6 p.m. on Tuesday, July 21st until 6 p.m. Thursday, July 23rd. And as previously announced, as of July 12th, 12,310 sockeye salmon have passed through the Pilgrim River Weir and has met the escapement goal threshold of 6,400 fish. The department has waived the per household annual harvest limit to provide additional subsistence opportunity on surplus sockeye salmon. However, the annual household limit of 3 king salmon remains in effect. In the Nome Subdistrict, marine waters east of Cape Nome is open 7 days per week, and the marine waters west of Cape Nome and all fresh waters of the Norton of Nome Subdistrict are open to gillnet fishing from 6 p.m. on Wednesdays until 6 p.m. on Mondays each week. Obtaining subsistence permits and reporting harvest is available online and can be found by going to adfg.alaska.gov. For any fisheries questions or for assistance obtaining subsistence salmon permits, please call Fish and Game in Nome at 907-443-5167. This has been an informational update from the Alaska Department of Fish and Game in Nome. Hey, stay safe out there and good luck.
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4: The next Nome tide will be a high tide at 4:57 p.m., followed by a low tide at 12:44 a.m.
5: The marine forecast for Western Alaska coastal waters out to 15 nautical miles posted 3:46 a.m. Wednesday, July 15th, outlook to Thursday. Zone 2802, Doll Point to Quick Pack. Today, west winds 15 knots, seas 3 feet. Tonight, northwest winds 10 knots, seas 2 feet. Thursday, northwest winds 10 knots, seas 2 feet. Thursday night, northwest winds 10 knots, seas 2 feet. Zone 2803, quick pack to Cave Stevens. Today, west winds 15 knots, seas 3 feet, rain showers. Tonight, west winds 15 knots, seas 3 feet. Thursday, west winds 10 knots, seas 2 feet. Thursday night, northwest winds 10 knots, seas 2 feet. Zone 2804, Cape Stevens to Moses Point. There's a small craft advisory in effect from this afternoon through this evening. Today, north winds 25 knots, seas 4 feet, rain showers. Tonight, west winds 25 knots, seas 4 feet. Thursday, southwest winds 15 knots, seas 3 feet. Thursday night, west winds 5 knots, seas 1 foot. Zone 2805, Moses Point to Sludge Island. Today, northwest winds 15 knots, seas 3 feet, rain showers. Tonight, west winds 15 knots, seas 3 feet. Thursday, northwest winds 10 knots, seas 2 feet. Thursday night, west winds 10 knots, seas 2 feet. Zone 2806, Sludge Island to Wales. There's a small craft advisory in effect through this afternoon. Today, northwest winds 25 knots, seas 4 feet. Tonight, northwest winds 15 knots, seas 4 feet. Thursday, northwest winds 10 knots, seas 3 feet. Thursday night, northwest winds 10 knots, seas 2 feet. Zone 2816, south side of St. Lawrence Island. Today, north winds 10 knots, seas 3 feet, subsiding. Tonight, northwest winds 5 knots, seas 2 feet. Thursday, west winds 10 knots, seas 2 feet. Thursday night, west winds 5 knots, seas 2 feet. Zone 2817, north side of St. Lawrence Island. Today, north winds 10 knots, seas 3 feet. Tonight, west winds 10 knots, seas 3 feet. Thursday, west winds 10 knots, seas 2 feet. Thursday night, west winds 5 knots, seas 2 feet.

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1: Friends, this is Janet Parshall. Thanks so much for choosing to spend the next hour with us. Today's program is pre-recorded, so our phone lines are not open. But thanks so much for being with us and enjoy the broadcast.
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You're listening. It's a KICY AM 850. That was Seth Schluter with Turn It to Praise. And here's a quick note from the KICY clipboard. Park Rangers will be traveling to Serpentine Hot Springs July 20th through the 24th next week for the annual spring cleaning and training trip, weather permitting. The Baring Lembridge Heritage Center will be closed for the duration of the trip. Up next, Phillips and Banks. This is The Anthem.

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0: Kathy Troccoli, that was I Wait, right here on Christian Radio for the Real People, KICY, AM 850. So here's a question for you. What is the worst month to be born in? On Reddit, an overwhelming number of responses said December, because your birthday gets merged with Christmas, right? It just gets mixed in and you kind of do both at the same time, and it feels like maybe you don't really get a birthday because it's just merged together. But the other response here, I think, I don't know for sure because I don't have a birthday in this time, I think it would actually be worse to be in early January, right? Because people are just burned out from the October, November, December holidays, right? Back to back to back to back holidays. And then you've got a birthday on January 5th and everyone's like, I'm tired of partying, of celebrating things, but there's an extra birthday here. So I think that would be a little worse.
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2: I'm sure you've heard it said that God helps those who help themselves. 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In the Bible, Paul had to depend on others to lower him in a basket, to escape outside the city wall. And I imagine it must have been tough for Paul to find enough humility to depend on others. Maybe you have had a hard time asking God for help, but God rarely asks us to fly solo. You can depend on others, and more importantly, you can depend on Him.
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0: Here's Western Alaska's weather forecast from KICY AM 850. For eastern Norton Sound and the Nalato Hills, including St. Michael and Shaktulik. Today, numerous showers, highs in the mid-50s, northwest winds to 20. And tonight, cloudy, numerous showers in the evening, then scattered showers after midnight. Lows in the mid-40s, west winds to 20. For St. Lawrence Island, including Gamble and Savunga. Today, mostly cloudy, highs in the mid-40s, northwest winds to 10. And tonight, mostly cloudy, lows in the lower 40s, west winds to 10. For the Bering Strait Coast, including Tin City and Diomede. Today, cloudy, highs in the lower 40s, north winds around 20. And tonight, cloudy, lows in the lower 40s, northwest winds to 20. For the Yukon Delta Coast, including Alakanuk and Mountain Village. Today, mostly cloudy with scattered showers, highs in the lower 50s, west winds to 15. And tonight, mostly cloudy, isolated showers in the evening, then scattered showers after midnight. Lows in the mid-40s, northwest winds to 10. For the lower Yukon River, including Pitcairn Point and Pilot Station. Today, cloudy with scattered showers, highs in the lower 50s, west winds to 20. And tonight, mostly cloudy with scattered showers, lows in the lower 40s, southwest winds to 10. For the Kuskokwim Delta, including Aniak and Hooper Bay. Today, mostly cloudy, isolated showers, highs in the lower 50s, southwest winds to 15. And tonight, mostly cloudy with scattered showers, lows in the mid-40s, southwest winds to 15. And for the southern Stewart Peninsula coast, including Nome and Gullivan. Today, cloudy, scattered showers, highs in the mid-50s, west winds to 10. And tonight, cloudy with scattered showers, lows in the mid-40s, west winds to 10. I'm Cody, and that's your weather forecast from KICY AM 850.

0: And I literally have a piece of paper in my office that says, here are the big rocks.
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0: Love the Lord. 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And it feels like such a long period of time, but it is not. You know, we have the rest of our lives to do those big dreams and do the traveling and whatever. It's just such a short period of time that we have little ones in the home.
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